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1: 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I think the Democratic Party, we are a big tent party. 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
2: Yes, the old big tent. They got a big circus tent over there, and it's quite a freak show. There are goats over here looking for Lauren. They want to be rescued. Save me. I'm a goat. They've got Vicky the goat over there, torn fishnet stockings, smudged lipstick. You know, goats in the presence of Democrats. Poor little goats. Mares eat oats, and those eat oats, and little lambs eat ivy. Isn't that amazing? Now, the Iranians planning on assassinating President Trump while he was in Ankara, Turkey, for the NATO summit has the media really upset with Trump because they're crazy and mentally ill and Trump derangement syndrome and all that. You may remember, or you may not remember, from 2024, just around the presidential election where President Trump was reelected, the Justice Department announced the arrest of three people charging of three people in New York. Two were arrested. One was an Iranian man, named Farhad Shakiri. Farhad Shakiri, 51 years old, of Iran. And then Carlisle Rivera. He was known as Pop. He's from Brooklyn. And then Jonathan Lodeholt, 36, of Staten Island. They were charged with plotting to assassinate President Trump. They were also supposed to murder an Iranian, a U.S. citizen, actually, of Iranian origin in New York. They were supposed to murder him. The Iranians sent Farhad. I wonder if they call him Forehead. They got Farhad Shakiri of Iran, and he was sent to New York to scheme and plot. And he got these two guys, Carlisle Rivera, right, and Jonathan Lodeholt, to be in on the scheme. And the plan was actually to assassinate President Trump. And he wasn't president at the time. He was running, but he was about to be reelected. And the plot was to assassinate President Trump, an Iranian sent here by the Islamic Revolutionary Guard Corps, the IRGC, to assassinate then former President Trump and future President Trump, the Iranians. And then the Iranians were planning on, and that was before President Trump dropped a bomb on Iran to go after their nuclear weapons program that was funded and facilitated by Barack Hussein Obama and John Boltneck Kerry, and also facilitated by John Penitentiary Face Brennan and that whole gang of miscreants. But they were planning on assassinating Trump back then as well. And the Justice Department, they charged all three of them, but Forehead Shakiri had already fled back to Iran. So he apparently got away. But the Carlisle Rivera and Jonathan Lodeholt, they were charged in a criminal complaint connection with their involvement in a plot to murder a U.S. citizen of Iranian origin in New York City. You know, they were planning on blowing up the restaurant in Georgetown down there as well, with the Saudi ambassador, a guy that I used to work with for several months in Saudi Arabia, Adel Al-Jaber. And they were going to blow him up at a restaurant, Cafe Milano, in Georgetown. And that plot was stopped because, you know, we stopped some of them. But isn't that amazing stuff? And the Democrats, they're angry with Trump. They're angry with Trump because they had to sneak, maybe the CIA, they had to sneak President Trump off of Air Force One in Ankara, Turkey, and the food service truck while the press corps got on. You know, there's a room, a space in the board Air Force One for the press, with, you know, rows of airline seats, and that's the travel pool that always stays closed.

0: board, and that the deception was continued even after he was safely returned to Washington.
1: Well, because we know that you guys, first of all, who leaked it? Right? Because we know that you guys go spreading the news, and now you're giving away presidential security specifics that may have to be used again. Iran is still trying to kill the president of the United States. And the Democrats say, well, of course they're trying to kill the president of the United States. It's all his fault. They're literally on the side of Iran. And the Obama White House funded Iran, the Islamic Revolution in Tehran, with billions of dollars to help them spread their radical Islamic jihadi terror, to help them build nuclear weapons to use against us. The Democrat Party is a death cult. I want to get to that, too. Here's David Axelrod on CNN. He's very upset.
0: The thing here that's a little disturbing is that
1: nothing.
0: If the president needed to take such extraordinary steps to protect the president because the threat level was so high, the American people deserve to know that the threat level was that high in this particular case, that he had to take such an extraordinary measure.
1: Extraordinary. It's you can't pronounce these words. They use the words, but they don't know what they mean. And then, the poor press. Now, again, if the president had been on the plane, it would have made no difference to anybody on the plane. Here's David Axelrod.
0: And then the other piece of it is that, in fact, everyone on that plane was a decoy. If they felt that it was unsafe to be on the plane, then it was unsafe for everybody else to be on the plane as well. So they at least deserve to know. If not then after, why this was happening.
1: Yeah, well, you guys are backing Iran, so we can't tell you. You guys are backing Hamas, so we can't tell you. You guys are anti-Semites, and, he's got Jewish grandchildren. You might want to kill him for that. You people, can I just say? So they're very upset. It's about presidential security. And they make it all about themselves. Isn't it interesting that it's all about them? But what about me? Don't you know who I am? Nobody can name one of the reporters. White House reporters used to be famous a long time ago. Now there are 5,000 cable channels, and the Internet is in everybody's hand all day long. So nobody knows any reporters anymore. We were talking about this the other night out and about on the town. We were at a tavern and talking about how nobody knows any of their local news anchors anymore. Because it used to be famous, a news anchor would walk into a restaurant and you'd say, oh, there's Jim Vance, and everybody knew Jim Vance, and he was a big deal. Now, nobody knows the local news anchors anymore. They used to make, $1 million, and now they make like $7.50 an hour. Things are not what they used to be. And the press, they had to bring Air Force One out. What do you think they should have done? Put you on commercial airplanes? And alert, it's presidential security. Too bad. So sad. Ridiculous people. Honestly. Man, oh, man. All right. Now, let's get back to where the Democrats are, because they're very unwell. And I still got to get to some of the Election Day stuff as well. We just did get to one soundbite out of Wisconsin. But let's go to President Trump from the 2019 State of the Union address. President Trump at the Capitol, State of the Union, 2019, about whether we're going to become a socialist country as the Democrats wish.
2: Tonight, we renew our resolve that America will never be a socialist country.
1: No Democrats cheered. Every Democrat sat on their hands. Maybe one got up. Democrats never chant USA. They just firebomb stuff and and assassinate people. They're not on Team America at all. Now let's go to their friend Hassan Piker. He loved the fact that Hamas attacked Israel on October 7th and killed more than 1,000, kidnapped hundreds, raped and tortured and murdered. Here is the Democrat voice of he's an influencer, Hassan Piker.
3: Doesn't matter if rapes happen on October 7th. Like, that doesn't change the dynamic for me even this much.
1: Even this much. He was holding his right index finger half an inch over his right thumb. Doesn't matter. He rapes, go ahead and kidnap and rape and murder Israeli women. Makes not one bit of difference to him. He does not care. They don't care.

0: about human life. Now we got to get to this idiot because he's such an idiot. Joe Scarborough, he used to pretend to be a Republican. He was a member of Congress. He's a fashion plate, and he's a poser and a fraud. And here's the thing. Everybody that has worked with him and everybody that knows him over the years, nobody likes him. Everybody dislikes him. He was disliked on Capitol Hill as a fake Republican congressman. He's disliked on TV as a fake journalist, being a Democrat Party shill at MS-13 DNC. And here's Joe Scarborough yesterday. It was yesterday morning. We didn't catch yesterday morning. But he's very upset that Hassan Piker is leading the Democrat Party into jihad and civil war. Here's Joe Scarborough.
1: I don't need people telling me.
0: He's angry.
1: Oh, you have to just turn a blind eye to people saying that women getting raped on October 7th didn't matter in the grand scheme of things. No, Americans aren't going to support that. This is not about me.
0: None of it matters.
1: This is about the Democrats once again fumbling the football on the 2-yard line when they have a chance to make great gains, but being so woke, I don't know if you want to call it woke one, woke two, or woke three, being too woke to call out the obvious.
0: Mika is sitting next to him, his semi-inflatable flotation device of a third wife, sitting next to him smiling and batting her eyes like she's looking at the high school football player. And she's trying to look coy. Oh, why are you so upset? Well, of course they love rape. You guys love illegal alien gangs coming in from Venezuela and raping and murdering women on college campuses and on hiking paths. And you guys never bat an eye about any of that. There's no George Floyd that you guys have created of all the young women that have been attacked and raped and murdered by your illegal aliens that all you people waved in. Amazing. Joe Scarborough yesterday, very, very upset.
1: I swear to God.
0: He swears to God.
1: It's really, it's crazy.
0: It is.
1: That we're even having this conversation. If somebody says a woman being raped doesn't matter in the grand scheme of things, it's okay to call that person out and demand that candidates distance themselves from those people.
0: Like Bill Clinton.
1: If you want to rule, over a party.
0: Rule.
1: And
0: rule.
1: Win elections.
0: Rule and win. And I'm sorry, Bill Clinton, bimbo eruptions, Paula Jones, Juanita Broderick, the list goes on. You guys couldn't be bigger clowns if you set out to become bigger clowns. And here is the Democrat Party hero, Hassan Piker. He came out and he heard about Joe Scarborough being upset. And he said, well, I've got, because I'm a big Democrat Party figure, I've got to respond to Joe Scarborough. So he did.
2: He's losing his mind. Bro, was he this mad when Trump won? Because if I recall correctly, when Trump won the second time, he went to Mar-a-Lago to kiss the ring and the tip of Trump's bitch. Suck my Joe Scarborough. My God.
0: Democrat
2: Damn,
0: Party.
2: Dude. Boomers and their emotional support apartheid state. Holy f***.
0: Emotional support apartheid state. These guys, they're really something. Here's Hassan Piker. He's very upset, and they're just filth. They're just third world violent criminal rabble and garbage. Hassan Piker.
2: We get it, bro. You think the Palestinians deserved it? We get it. Oh my God, he'll never have me on his show. MSNBC will not have me on any other broadcast.
0: He wants
2: MS
0: to be on.
2: Now. Sorry for dead naming.
0: He's dead naming. They're all mentally ill, criminally insane, violently mentally ill. Hassan Piker is a criminal, a terrorist. Are you a terrorist if you're pro-terrorist and you back and support terrorists? I think you're close enough. You're at least adjacent, terrorist adjacent. Remarkable, remarkable people. Yes, sir. And I've got more because the Democrat Socialists of America, they've spoken up about a bit of this, too. But, the October 7th, and where do the Democrat Socialists of America stand on that? That is coming up.

0: 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I've been surfing here since I was a kid. Now, seeing my grandson out on the water, it means everything to me. 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

0: So Joe Scarborough having a mental breakdown and pretty funny. And then their Democrat buddy Hassan Piker going crazy. And he doesn't care if women were kidnapped and raped on October 7th. And now let's go to the Democrat Socialist of America, the co-chair of the National Party, Megan Romer. Megan Romer was doing a podcast because everybody's doing a podcast. And actually, this is New Yorker Radio, the New Yorker Radio Hour. And she's asked, hey, what about that October 7th thing? You think Israel deserved it because, you know, the poor Hamas people are living on 25 miles of beachfront property on the Mediterranean and get free electricity and purified water because the Israelis, who gave them elections and the most democratic Arabs in the entire Arab and Islamic world, are in Gaza. But never mind that. Here is the lunatic Romer, who is very, very upset.
1: I think that October 7th was largely inevitable. If you put people in an open-air concentration camp, right, and you deprive them of rights, of dignity, of food, of the ability to live in safety, you have to expect that they are going to not take that for that long. And that is not defending any harm of civilians or of non-combatants.
2: Well, sure,
1: that
2: yes, is.
1: Do you think it is?
2: You're saying you're supporting it.
1: I'm saying that I think it was inevitable. I think that you cannot put people in a cage and expect them not to revolt.
0: Yeah, I can't put them in a cage and expect them not to revolt. She's defending their decision to attack, to murder, to torture, to kidnap, to rape, to put them in the tunnels built with international dollars and all of that good stuff. She's absolutely been good for the guy on New York Radio Hour. For pointing out that, and she's sitting there smiling and chuckling and say, well, it was inevitable because, you know, the Jews and the poor Palestinians being funded by Iran, they're being oppressed with the Gaza twice the size of Washington, D.C., 25 miles of Mediterranean beachfront property. They get their electricity from Israel, their clean water, their health care. They get democracy and elections, and they're the villains.

0: Now, Michael, do you have that Claire McCaskill soundbite we were just talking about? Claire McCaskill. They are something, aren't they? Let's go to, there's a Democrat senator. The Senate is not what it used to be, boy. From Missouri, she's a Democrat. She went on MS-13 this morning because the Democrats are really angry with President Trump that he wasn't assassinated by the Iranians, because the Democrat Party is a bloodthirsty gang of murderous louts. And, you know, you got to keep in mind that they are the party of presidential assassinations. The first ever Republican president was Abraham Lincoln, and he took their slaves away, the Democrat slaves away. So a Democrat shot him in the head at Ford's Theater here in Washington, D.C. And then James Garfield, Republican president, was assassinated less than 20 years later. Another Republican, and the Democrats don't teach that in school. Remarkable stuff. William McKinley was then assassinated again 20 years after that. He was assassinated, another Republican president, three Republican presidents assassinated, and then finally, a long time later, decades later, 60 years later, John F. Kennedy was assassinated, and he was assassinated by a communist. Or by the permanent bureaucracy. You decide either way. And the Democrats, he was a fair play for Cuba guy, you know, Lee Harvey Oswald. And he was pro-communist. He went to the Soviet Union. He married a Soviet woman, Marina, not her fault. And they had two kids together. And Marina and the two kids are still alive and well and living in the United States. And we leave them alone because they didn't do anything wrong. Great stuff, but four presidents have been assassinated, three of them Republicans. Ronald Reagan was shot. Donald Trump was shot. Teddy Roosevelt was shot and wounded after he had left the presidency. And remarkable stuff. Just crazy, crazy man, crazy. Some, what were they, Puerto Rican terrorists, I think, tried to assassinate Harry Truman, too. Two Democrat women tried to assassinate Gerald Ford. Gerald Ford, both in 1975. Pretty remarkable stuff. You know, you'd think the Democrats would have a reputation at this point, but then again, maybe not. Aren't they remarkable? So let's go to Claire McCaskill, Democrat Senator, Missouri, on MS-13 this morning, because they're very angry that President Trump was sneaked off of Air Force One, and then the Air Force One airplane flew to Royal Air Force Base in the United Kingdom. With the press aboard, and they're like, oh, no, if the airplane had been shot down by Iran, then we would have been killed, but not the president. And that's what they're upset about. And here's Claire McCaskill.
1: If we had a Democratic president in the same position, I think all of us would say, well, you know, I'm glad they figured out a way to protect the president better.
0: If we had.
1: Just because it's Donald Trump and we think he's a horrible president, we should keep in mind that the president's protection is important for our country, and it would be a terrible thing for any president to be assassinated, especially by a foreign government.
0: He was already shot once in Butler, Pennsylvania, by a Democrat on a suicide attack. A second Democrat arrested at his golf course in Florida with a rifle in the bushes was planning on assassinating him there. And a Democrat rushed the White House Correspondents' Dinner, opened fire, and shot the place up. They're obviously planning on killing Donald Trump. And there's Claire McCaskill. Well, having to try to explain to bloodthirsty, mentally ill Democrats who are violently, criminally insane and transgender that had it been a Democrat president, they'd be happy about it. But because of Trump derangement syndrome, Claire McCaskill is confessing publicly that, well, because he's such a horrible president. Yeah, he's such a horrible, and Joe Biden was great, and Barack Obama, he fixed health care. It's called Obamacare, and now it's all better. The left is insane, criminally insane. They really, really are, and they don't even hear themselves. They use the words, but they don't know what they mean. Just extraordinary. Extraordinary stuff. And with that, actually, I'm looking at the phones here, Michael, and I see that Dan had already called in on this very topic, as a matter of fact, from Omaha, Nebraska. Let's go to Dan calling from Omaha. Daniel, you're on the Chris Plant Show.
2: Chris, thank you very much.
0: Hey, Dan.
2: It occurred to me, what would the
0: Uh-oh, your phone's skipping all over the place.
2: I mean, like, Renegade or something like that, right? As he was the Secret Service dude.
0: Your phone was skipping out there. Who was the Renegade Secret Service dude?
2: The Renegade, the Obama. What if he would have been the one in charge of the ruse here? They'd have been happy to be in his pocket to say, oh, we helped him escape without getting shot down or killed in this ruse, and we were glad to be part of it. We'd have been happy to go down with a plane.
0: Yeah, you know, you're 100% right, of course, because it's the left, they're idol worshippers. They, since they gave up God and church and country and family, they just go with what the party tells them to do. And I think you're right. The White House press corps would have been happy to sacrifice their lives for Barack Obama, and then we'd learn that Barack Obama wasn't on the plane, and the press would agree that it was the most clever ruse ever executed, and he must be a genius for pulling it off himself.
2: What a smart guy. What a smart guy. Yeah.
0: Right. Thank God for Harvard.
2: And the patriarchy.
0: Yeah, and the patriarchy, yeah. Yeah, aren't we lucky to have the patriarchy, Dan?
2: That's how I get to listen to you every day, Chris. I love it. Thank you so much.
0: Yeah, man, thank you. Yeah, well, it's true. And and Claire McCaskill just said there, Dan, that said, well, had it been a Democrat president, we'd all be pleased with it. But because it's Trump, and it's, you know, like dot, dot, dot, that's an ellipsis, because it's Trump, they're furious, and they just they want death. They're a bloodlusty bunch. And honestly, and she's, well, of course we don't want any president assassinated, and she's winking at the people on MS. The Democrat Party is violent, Dan. I've got to say they're not happy neighbors in our political universe, are they? No, they are not. I think Dan dropped off there. Yes, he did. Isn't that amazing? All right, let's go. Let's go to another telephone call. Thank you, Daniel, from Omaha, Nebraska. That's America. Let's go to Keith, calling from Vienna, Virginia. It's not Vienna, Austria. It's Vienna, Virginia. Keith, you're on the Chris Plant Show.
3: Hey, Chris, how you doing?
0: Hey, man, I'm good. What do you say?
3: I voted for Trump 3 times. I vote for him again, but, Iran's threatened to kill him, his wife, his 2 kids, and he's negotiating with them. I'm sorry. Is he dumb? I mean, going back to when we had our boot on their throat, and he takes it off, me and my conservative buddies are like, is he crazy? And then for 4 months, ceasefires, no ceasefires, moderate ceasefires, up, down, left, or right, tomorrow's the deal. He's looking weak. He looks like he's getting played. People can't understand why he's doing. And then people are saying, well, he's getting bad advice. He's the president. The hell with the advice. He's making the calls, and this is going to drag into the midterms, and we're going to get our butts kicked all because of this.
0: Well, I hope that does not turn out to be the case. I know what you're saying, of course. There was a kind of an amusing meme of a guy dressed in what looked like an Air Force uniform, U.S. Air Force uniform, 4-star, and he's saying, okay, ready, strike. And then he said, pull back, right? We're not striking anymore. And then it was a meme. He wasn't a real general, but it was a realistic uniform. And he said, okay, the order, we're back on again. And then as the planes start to rev up, stop it again, stop. And there has been this back and forth. Now, I've got to say, I would say in his defense that he is, the Iranians are talented, skilled, artful at bluffing and negotiating and faking and lying. They're very comfortable lying, saying we're going to do this, and then they reverse what they said they were going to do. And I think President Trump is learning the Iranian playbook as he goes, and he's kind of he's gotten sucked into, and I talked about this the moment this Iran thing started. You get sucked into this Middle East cycle where they bomb you for 47 years, and then you bomb them once. And suddenly you say, oh, well, now we've got to retaliate against because there was one strike. And you get drawn into this Middle Eastern stuff. And I think President Trump has, to some degree or another, been drawn into this whole Middle Eastern matrix where nothing makes sense from a Western perspective. if you look at it through the lens of Iranian history and back to Persian history, then you see that this is kind of how they've always operated. And President Trump has been pulled into that process. And I don't know if he's being suckered or if he's just kind of, but it's tough. I know what you're saying when you say it looks like he's, you know, not winning the negotiations and he stopped bombing what he should have kept bombing. I get that. And he's trying to put himself in a position where saying, well, I'm the one who keeps calling for a ceasefire. I'm the one who keeps stopping to make it look like he's the good guy and not the aggressor. And as far as the Iranian leadership is concerned, they don't care. They don't care. They just killed 50,000 of their own people or something, and they don't care. But you're concerned that President Trump is being sloppy and reckless and not focused and not really Trumpian, and that it's going to cost Republicans in the midterm, which is a bigger picture view, right, of how President Trump is doing. And you're pretty unhappy with the way he's been handling this Iran thing.
3: But at the end of the day, Chris, at this point, and it's been this way all along, I don't think Americans, to a large part, are trying to figure out why we're there, why we're not there. Mm-hmm. We want a win. Mm-hmm. We get victory. That mm-hmm. trumps everything else.
0: What does victory look like in this conflict with Iran?
3: Those guys, the IRCG, they're torn out root and branch. They're no longer there. The Iranian people get arms. If there's one of those guys left, they'll wait 47 years. They'll wait 4,700 years. They mm-hmm. don't care. They mm-hmm. will get a bomb. They can suffer all the pain they want. They will not quit.
0: Mm-hmm. Mm-hmm. Yeah. Well, yeah, and I've got to say, I think that at this point, the win kind of has to look like regime change, that the Islamic Revolutionary Guard Corps is no longer in charge, that the Ayatollahs are no longer in charge. And I think that's a real tough nut to crack when it comes to Iran. And I hope that we all knew that going in. I think I knew that. I think it sounds like you knew that going in. And I'm not sure President Trump knew that going in. And I was concerned about that. I've been paying attention to Iran and all of the hijinks going on there for a long, long time. I was on duty at CNN when the U.S. Navy shot down an Iranian commercial jet, and I was in charge of the Washington Bureau, the assignment desk, the day that happened. And now this has been going on forever. I remember my stepfather was sent over to Iran during the Shah being deposed, and I met Reza Pahlavi just a few months ago here in Washington and had a nice conversation with him. This is something I paid attention to for a long, long time. And you're right, their strategy is the long strategy. The Chinese are playing a 100-year game against us, and we're playing a every fiscal quarter kind of game against them. The Iranians will play the 1,000-year long game. And we are playing right up to the midterms, you know, and that always disadvantages us and advantages them, whether it be China or Iran. And Putin could do the same thing, play the long game. They don't have midterm elections to worry about and things like that. And they use them against us and very effectively. But then the bigger problem is they have the news media because it's part of the Democrat Party, and more broadly the Democrat Party working on behalf of Iran inside the United States, and Iran knows that too. We were just talking about a story, Dan, where the Iranians were planning on killing President Trump in Turkey, and the Democrats are angry with Trump. So what this is our battle space, and Iran's battle space doesn't look anything like this. And it's a tough nut to crack. And honestly, I think the only win is no more Islamic Revolutionary Guard Corps, and no more Ayatollahs in charge. And the people of Iran have to be, the 92 million people of Iran have to be in charge to the point where they can bring in young Reza Pahlavi, the Shah, deposed Shah, the son of the Shah. And if we don't see that, then and the status quo remains, well, then you have to say, well, we kept them, we set back their nuclear weapons program by X number of years. But that's not a giant win, is it, Keith?
3: You're making a lot of good points, Chris.
0: Well, I mean, that's just kind of the big broad brush stuff. But the I really think that the win is regime change. And they went in saying, well, this is not a regime change conflict. But I kept saying, well, it ought to be, because if the regime doesn't change, then nothing changes. But we just delay them. And you're right, that they'll just keep going and going. And you're right, they don't care if it's 470 years or 4,700 years, because they're, you know, they're on a mission from Allah.
3: Yeah, absolutely.
0: You know,
3: love your show, Chris. Thank you.
0: Well, thank you, Keith, and thanks for being a thinking person. And look, I'm not right about anything in the future. I just know that Iran is playing the long game here, and they don't care about how many people they get killed, and they don't care. They got the Ayatollah. The Gayatollah has disappeared, and you know, President Trump killed the Ayatollah. That was an amazing moment, and the reality is, regime change is the only thing that would bring, in theory at least, new peace and prosperity to the region. And look, you know, all the Arab neighbors want to see this Iranian regime go too. And if they did get, so they were quite civilized under the Shah of Iran. Women were treated as human beings. The, you know, the economy was going prosperous. They had universities with women and young people, and they weren't teaching jihad. It was much better under the Shah for the Iranian people and for the region and for the world. But now we're in it up to here. I'm holding my head flat across the center of my forehead. Thank you, Keith.
1: If we had a Democratic president in the same position, I think all of us would say, well, you know, I'm glad they figured out a way to protect the president.

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0: So many topics, so little time. But one of the stories that I love from this week is two now former National Basketball Association players, NBA players, Royce White, now former NBA player, and he's 35 years old. He's 6'8", and he weighs 260 pounds, and he wants to play in the WNBA. Wants to play in the WNBA because, you know, they're open to all the women and all that good stuff, right? And so Royce White wants to play in the WNBA, with the women's NBA, right? And then there's this guy, Ennis Cantor Freedom. He's a man, and he wants to play in the WNBA, also a former NBA player. And he's another huge guy, and he smiles all the time, and he's kind of fun. And he said, but the two of them had said, well, I want to play in the WNBA because they say that they're open to, as long as you say you're a woman. Let's go to Ennis Cantor Freedom, who was saying, hey, look, I feel like a lady on the inside. I want to play in the WNBA. I could save them.
1: I am officially declaring myself a WNBA prospect. Sure. If simply declaring who you are is all that's required, then I meet every single requirement necessary to compete in the WNBA.
0: Right, and he's humiliating them, embarrassing them, and they're trapped. Well, they trapped themselves. Here's Royce White.
2: I'm transgender. I'm a woman. I identify as sometimes identifying as a woman for purposes of basketball.
0: They painted themselves into this corner, and these two guys are just helping them to. Now they've got to say what a woman is, and that could ruin their whole mental project.
2: Well, I mean, I think I'd be unstoppable.
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4: Cutting back on war games, I'm Carmen Roberts, Fox News. President Trump orders the Pentagon to substantially reduce joint military drills with South Korea after he says it declined to help denuclearize Iran.
5: The president posted on Truth Social the exercises slated to start this week are costly and send a hostile signal to North Korea. He also made it clear he's not happy that South Korea didn't back the U.S. in its military action against Iran. So the president has told the War Secretary to reduce the joint military program. Those exercises have been going on for decades and are meant to help South Korea beef up its readiness against North Korean threats. North Korea tested ballistic missiles just last week, even though there are several UN resolutions that ban the so-called Hermit Kingdom from launching such missiles. Jill Nato, Fox News.
4: Search and rescue operations continue in Hawaii after what was Hurricane Lala slammed the Big Island with heavy wind and rain. Governor Josh Green thanking first responders and local officials.
6: Many thanks to General Logan and his whole team. We will send more. I've also been in touch with people that are at Pohakuloa. The feds, the military there are going to be more than willing to help us. We'll probably use their aid to get there. We've had a bunch of high water vehicles here.
4: And the storm left at least one person dead, swept several homes off their foundations, and knocked power out to tens of thousands of customers. The outer bands of now tropical storm Lala are dumping heavy rain on portions of Maui County, Oahu, and Kauai County as it moves to the west-northwest. Indiana floods claim at least seven lives. Meteorologist Adam Klotz.
7: Some of these communities, a foot of total rainfall. Still could see a little bit of rain. The ground is saturated, right? So additional rain could cause a problem.
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0: more big news today. Trump announced that Caroline Leavitt is resigning as White House press secretary.
1: Mental dwarfism. Yeah,
0: apparently she's moving on to an easier job working as the press secretary for Taylor Farms Lettuce.
2: Oh. the old Taylor Farms Lettuce joke. That's good. Probably related to illegal aliens and, third world hygiene practices. They won't get into that, though. Not a chance. Well, a very good Thursday to you, and welcome back once again. Yesterday, I told you about a horrible story. Gavin Newsom judge let an illegal alien who'd been arrested again and again, let him go the day before he committed murder in California with a big knife, and he butchered a 68-year-old man in his own front yard, Todd Stewart. The illegal alien from Venezuela was in the midst of robbing people, and he was going into people's garages, and he was dressed like a commando, I'm not kidding, with body armor and a helmet and a big knife. And when this 68-year-old man spotted the illegal alien from Venezuela rummaging through apparently his own property or his garage and being creepy in his neighborhood, the 68-year-old man confronted him. And then the fellow, Marcos Hirarte Valdez, pulled out a big knife and butchered him, according to multiple news reports, stabbed him to death and killed him. And Gavin Newsom lashed out at Donald Trump and at immigration law because they're pro-murder. The New York Post, where they actually cover the news, with the headline, Gavin Newsom appointed judge let criminal illegal immigrant walk free day before he allegedly butchered elderly man. An activist judge appointed by California Governor Gavin Newsom freed a criminal illegal immigrant just one day, before he allegedly, it's on video, butchered a retiree to death in his front yard. Contra Costa Superior Court Judge Nichelle Holmes, that's like Michelle but with an N, Nichelle Holmes, released Marcos Hirarte Valdez, 36 years old, a criminal illegal alien who holds citizenship in Spain, but not the United States, just before Hirarte Valdez allegedly fatally stabbed Todd Stewart, 68, at Stewart's Martinez, California home last week. Hirarte Valdez, who has been in the United States since 2007, that's how long is that, Michael? That's 19 years. 2007 was already in trouble with the law, and he was granted a pretrial release by Judge Holmes for a residential burglary case, just an illegal alien in the country illegally, when he was jailed last Tuesday for allegedly violating the terms of his home detention monitoring. And she said, well, what's the worst that could happen? She's a Democrat judge, a Gavin Newsom judge. She's a WOC, and that's all okay. Holmes was appointed to her post by Gavin Newsom in 2024. She shockingly let Hirarte Valdez walk just about 24 hours before he allegedly committed the horrific killing of Stewart. And there he was, dressed in a helmet and camouflage body armor, with a big knife and long sleeve and long pants, and it's a nice, warm California day. Nothing to see here. Holmes, the judge, described herself as a protester in a profile published in her law school alma mater in 2017. Nichelle Holmes takes a hands-on approach to fighting injustices and racial disparities in the justice system. She goes to work. See, that's what she put. That's the article posted on the University of San Francisco Law School website. She's a radical. She's in politics. She's not a jurist. She's not a legal mind. She's a left-wing person, and she's corrupt. And she, like the Democrat Party policies, get people killed. Gavin Newsom and Judge Holmes, they get Americans murdered because they're fighting for justice. I know they're advocates for criminals and illegal aliens, and they love Luigi Mangione. Just amazing. I coming to work every day and ensuring that that justice is served in is my way of protesting, she said, right? Justice does not always mean a prison sentence, but I guess now we'll get a prison sentence now that the murder's been committed, or maybe not. Maybe she'd want to let him go again. Sometimes it means a treatment program or intensive counseling.

official to the Democrat Party, let's say, right? And I was telling Michael Pierce earlier this morning, said I recently, just in the last week, I met a doctor who I'd never met before, a medical doctor, not a fake doctor like Jill Biden. And we were talking about stuff, and he said, well, look, I'm a Democrat. I'm a lifelong Democrat, he said, and we were talking a little bit about politics. He said, but I'm Jewish. And I said, yeah, and I said, well, it's kind of a tough place to be. And he said, but I'm Jewish, and he said, and one of the things that I've been paying attention to lately is how much news is not reported about these issues. And I said, well, yeah, that's true. I said, I talk about that a lot on the radio. We're talking about our radio show at this point. So I talk about that a lot on the radio. So I'm an Irish Catholic Zionist, and I'm pro Netanyahu, and I'm anti-radical Islam, and you know, murder. Some people call it Islamophobia. Others call it murder phobia. Or car bomb phobia, terrorism, kidnap, torture, murder phobia. And he said, yeah, and he said, I just don't know whether I'm getting the news that I should be getting. And I said, well, you're definitely not, depending on which news sources you depend on for your news. Now, let me share with you an update from yesterday's story, because now this judge is called out as a political activist, a leftist, picked by Gavin Newsom, who's a crook and a slime ball and all that good stuff. But this man is murdered because of Gavin Newsom's sanctuary state policies, because a judge that he appointed let a career criminal illegal alien go so that he could murder a 68-year-old man. And I'm thinking she probably doesn't care because he's a 68-year-old white man who was retired, and they're all racists. They really are all racists. I just played the audio of Hassan Piker with white people are what are they? Mayonnaise monkeys, white people among other. And then the other insult that he brought in is too vulgar to use on the radio. And that's fine, because they're just anti-white slurs. And I think they should have, I mentioned this yesterday, a protest day or a protest month where Democrats live without anything white for a day, and that would be, you know, everything that white people invented and produced and created and gifted to the world, like electricity and the combustion engine, and, well, let's go to engineering, tall buildings. You're in New York, you can go to the top of a 100-story building, and the water pressure is great, and the hot water is right there, and the electricity is great, your views are amazing, and the building is pressurized, and you can see for miles and miles. But you can't do that because that's Whitey's building, Whitey's engineering, Whitey's design, all that. No airplanes for you, because Whitey. No cell phones, no telephone, no landline telephones for you either. Nothing that Whitey gave you, no medical attention for you. You just go, burn incense and bang coconuts together or something. But remarkable stuff. And these racists, they hate the people that created civilization and modernity, but never mind that. So we went, Michael Piercy and I, we had a discussion. And so, well, gosh, I wonder how much coverage, let me say that Fox News is covering this story of the illegal alien being released from jail by a Democrat judge and then stabbing to death a 68-year-old man within 24 hours, murdering him, butchering him, and all of that is okay. Now, the people at CNN, how much do they cover it? I said to Michael, how about MS-13 DNC? How much coverage have they given to this story about this 68-year-old man, just retired man, who was butchered in his own front yard savagely by an illegal alien wearing a camouflage helmet, camouflage body armor on his chest, and carrying a giant knife, and then we find out it's a Gavin Newsom judge, of course, who declares herself to be an activist. And so let's go and look, I said to Michael, and we have magic machines that can scan what they've said on MS-13 DNC, for example. And let me ask you, Michael, how many times did they mention on MS-13 DNC, on MS Now, whatever they call it, MSNBC, how many times have they mentioned
the murder here by Marcos Valdez, how many times did they mention Todd Stewart's name

0: in the last 24 hours since the story broke? How many times?
1: 0.0.
0: As Dean Vernon Wormer would say, 0.0 is the correct answer. They have not mentioned the story. So if you're a lifelong Democrat and you get your news from NBC Fake News and MS-13, not going to mention the story. And then we said, well, let's check CNN, because surely CNN talked about it. And it turns out that the names were mentioned once on CNN, and only once, in the 10 p.m. hour last night. And it was during a panel discussion. And here's what happened. They had a New York Post reporter on by the name of Lydia Moynihan. Lydia Moynihan, New York Post reporter, where they actually report the news. And Lydia Moynihan went to bring up this story, and the rest of the panel immediately jumped in, apparently knowing the story, and shouted her down and talked over her and made sure that it couldn't be talked about. This is what it sounded like. The only mention of the story on CNN.
2: Just one time, I would love to hear about a far scarier incident. In the last 24 hours, we learned that Todd Stewart was murdered by an illegal immigrant who was let out by a California judge who had already committed a crime. Why is there never a segment or footage shown of American citizens who are killed by illegal?
3: We should be targeting illegal aliens who commit crimes. I agree.
2: So that,
3: and that's
2: that
3: what the Trump administration said that they were going to do.
4: But then we're
3: deporting people who are law-abiding citizens, or not citizens, but law-abiding residents.
0: Law-abiding citizens, law-abiding residents. She couldn't get the statement out. Lydia Moynihan, I'd like to see a segment. There's video of it. You're not covering the story. Why are you not covering the story? Said Lydia Moynihan. And what did it sound like, Michael? Just amazing. There they are. Said, well, you know, Trump said he was only gonna, but he's just deporting our handsome next door neighbor who's a Tren de Aragua gang member. And these people we're not going to talk about that. We're going to change the subject to attack Trump. Now, I got an idea. Why don't you cover the news? Cover the news. Lydia Moynihan tried to bring up the story so that CNN would talk about it, and that's not allowed on CNN. So immediately start talking over, Trump said, I got an idea. You know, this is why you filthies have the trust factor of convicted child molesters when it comes to the American public, because you don't cover the news. And the doctor that I talked to last week, I had to tell him, hey, I worked for CNN. I can tell you they're not giving you the news you need to get, whether you're Jewish, whether you're not Jewish, whether you believe that murder is wrong, that illegal alien gang members shouldn't be riding roughshod across the country. But our news media, and that's it. That was the entirety of the coverage of that story on all of CNN, on all of their shows combined. That's it. Because one woman with the New York Post made reference to it, and then it just got rolled over. That was the end of it. MS has not even mentioned it. Hasn't come up. Not a story they cover. Not good for the Democrat Party or for Gavin Newsom. They're pro-murder. The Democrat Party and their news media allies are pro-crime, pro-murder, pro-gang, anti-American.

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0: An amazing story out of the Southern Poverty Law Center. One of their chieftains indicted for stealing lots of money and funding hate groups that they're supposed to be opposing. CNN is pretending they have an exclusive when everybody got the story at the same time at a press conference, but that's pretty funny. In the meantime, let's go to the telephones, Michael. Let's go to Jeff, calling from beautiful Alpine, Texas. Jeff, you're on the Chris Plant Show.
1: Yeah, Chris, thank you for taking the call.
0: Yeah, you bet.
1: An alarming thought occurred to me recently. Mm-hmm. We can all agree that these socialist Democrats are enemies of America, I think. But the thing that occurred to me was enough of them are going to get elected to Congress to have sway, and hopefully not enough of them to Senate. But either way, they're going to have some sway. Mm-hmm. And so when they decide they're going to pull their power play, I think they're going to insist that some of their members get on very sensitive congressional committees like intelligence, armed services, whatever, where things are revealed that we don't want our enemies to know about. Mm-hmm. And, you know, what do we do to fight against that?
0: Well, that's a great question. You're thinking that these Bolsheviks who want to end the Senate and pack the Supreme Court and end the Electoral College and the rest, that they may not be people that we want to trust with sensitive national security secrets?
1: Well, yeah, and I don't, you know, if Adam Schiff was a disaster, these people would be. I mean, we would have Hassan Parker or whatever his name is with a seat at the table in all of those committees.
0: Well, yeah, you know, I got it. And he's not even running, but all of his allies are so
1: no,
0: many
1: I
0: of
1: know
0: his,
1: that.
0: Yeah.
1: But they're all loyal to him, you know.
0: Well, that's right. Yeah, and he's their spiritual leader since they have no actual spiritual leader. You're absolutely right. You raise a great point, and it's a great question. How do we ensure that they're not? We can assume that they're treacherous. It wouldn't be going out on too much of a limb to say that they're traitorous. And I got to, you know, the FBI is going to have to watch them very closely, I think. Which FBI?

0: All right. Well, I do want to get to this. Michael and I were just talking during the break. Todd Stewart, 68-year-old man, butchered in his front yard by an illegal alien from Venezuela that Democrats waved into the country, that a Gavin Newsom judge let out of jail 24 hours earlier after multiple crimes being committed. And he's a burglar, and he was apparently burgling people's garages when he attacked Todd Stewart and butchered him. Marcos Valdez, killer, murderer, illegal alien, waved into the country by the Democrat Party, released again and again after being arrested again and again by Democrats and Democrat-appointed judges in California, until he finally murdered a 68-year-old Todd Stewart in his front yard with a big knife. And whose murder is more outrageous? Whose killing is more outrageous, George Floyd's or Todd Stewart's? I would say Todd Stewart's murder is much more outrageous than George Floyd's death by cardiac failure while being arrested and resisting arrest yet again. And they put the police officer in prison for murder, and where a Democrat stabbed him 22 times in an effort to murder him. The Democrat Party is fine with that, by the way. By the way, remarkable stuff, these people. And the Southern Poverty Law Center is a very popular organization with Democrats. They claim to be trackers of hate groups. And we learned recently that they've been funding hate groups, taking the money that people give to the Southern Poverty Law Center and funneling the money secretly to people that call themselves Nazis and people that call themselves racists. And the Southern Poverty Law Center is funding them, and then they write reports on them, say, see, I told you these people are out there, and Southern Poverty Law Center are the ones funding them. Now, news surfaced yesterday about this woman, a senior person at the Southern Poverty Law Center, a woman whose last name is funny. It's Be Rich, Be Rich. And she'd been stealing money, turns out, because she wanted to be rich. And I looked at the coverage of this. ABC News has the story. DOJ charges former Southern Poverty Law Center CFO, the chief financial officer, with fraud. CBS News, U.S. indicts former SPLC, we all call it by the abbreviation SPLC. And it goes on and on. USA Today, former SPLC, and The Hill has the story. The Hindustan Times has the story. The Wall Street Journal has the story. The Associated Press, Politico, Daily Journal, and this is my favorite, CNN has exclusive, colon. Now, I just read every news story in every news organization in the country had the story at the same time. And CNN says, exclusive, former employee, always a former, at Southern Poverty Law Center arrested on fraud charges. And the people there, they say, a former employee of the Southern Poverty Law Center has been arrested in California on charges that she oversaw secret payments to informants inside of white supremacist groups, one of whom she was allegedly living with and had a romantic relationship with at the time. So I mean, she's living with and sleeping with a guy who's in one of these white supremacist groups, and they say, well, he's an informant. And we're funneling money to him. The woman, Heidi Be Rich, B-E-I-R-I-C-H, Be Rich, she wanted to be rich, previously ran the Southern Poverty Law Center's project tracking hate groups in the U.S., and she's living with one. The Justice Department, has alleged that the program, which is no longer running, defrauded donors who did not realize they were helping to pay individuals inside the same groups that the Southern Poverty Law Center aimed to root out. That should say claimed to be rooting out. Be Rich allegedly oversaw payments of donors' money to the people inside these hate groups, according to an indictment unsealed Wednesday. They found out about it when the indictment was unsealed and handed out. She also allegedly shared a bank account with one of those sources, which included funds from the Southern Poverty Law Center payments. So she's scamming money, scheming money, and said, listen to this. I believe she was part of the effort to open bank accounts in completely fictitious companies' names and make payments to individuals for reasons that were not accurate as described. Attorney General Todd Blanche said at a news conference on Wednesday. Wait a minute, I thought you guys had an exclusive here. And you found out at an Attorney General news conference on Wednesday, hey, we got an exclusive here. This is, Todd Blanche said, this is exactly what we said would happen in a case like this, which is that our investigators and U.S. attorneys and the agents working the case can keep on working even after the initial indictment. They're still learning more. B. Rich has been charged as part of a superseding indictment with wire fraud conspiracy, conspiracy to commit fraud, to submit fraud statements to a federally insured bank, and conspiracy to conceal money laundering. A lawyer for Heidi B. Rich denied wrongdoing on her part. Now, she's just taking money from the Southern Poverty Law Center, funneling it to the guy that she's living with, who she's sleeping with, who she shares a bank account with, and he is inside a white supremacist group that they're allegedly fighting. And they say, oh, no, he's an informant. He's feeding us information about them, so naturally we have to pay him to be inside. The Southern Poverty Law Center has fought the case, arguing that the government is mischaracterizing a longstanding informant program. The Southern Poverty Law Center has a longstanding informant program. So that's their way of saying they've been doing this forever, funding the white supremacist groups and the Nazi groups. An informant program designed to gather intelligence on hate groups. Well, thank God for you guys. And accuse the Justice Department of charging them for political reasons. You're funding white supremacists while you're claiming you're fighting them. And people are donating money to you. Attorneys for the Southern Poverty Law Center have also said that law enforcement officials have used information gathered by the organization's informants in the past. Well, see, you guys are, you're on the inside, and isn't that great? Just amazing stuff. Mm-mm-mm. Despite her role in overseeing the payments, Heidi B. Rich, some of which were directed, to listen to this, to an imperial wizard in the KKK. That's one of the great titles anywhere, isn't it? The Imperial Wizard. That and the Exalted Cyclops. I like the Senator Robert Byrd, the Democrat senator from West Virginia. He was the Exalted Cyclops of the KKK. But she was sending money to the Imperial Wizard at the KKK. B. Rich allegedly had a romantic relationship with one source, wink, wink, who infiltrated a white supremacy group and stole documents for the SPLC. Well, isn't that illegal? Isn't that the Watergate scandal all over again right there? But that's okay because they're doing it. Amazing stuff, according to the indictment. That person, prosecutors say, was paid over $1 million by the Southern Poverty Law Center since 2007, $140,000 of which was put into a bank account that B. Rich and the person, the white supremacist, shared. They shared. They got, hey, here's 140 grand of Southern Poverty Law Center money. Let's put it in our shared bank account. I'm going back to my white supremacy brunch because it's Sunday, you know. B. Rich allegedly urged, used that money, rather, to pay for their personal living expenses. Well, what else would you use it for? The documents say that the person allegedly stole the money, used as part of an article that the Southern Poverty Law Center later published. Sure, it's expensive to write an article. B. Rich then allegedly paid a second informant $6,000 to take the fall for the stolen documents. Nothing illegal going on here. Dr. B. Rich is innocent, they said, and this case is without merit, her attorney, Michael J. Proctor, said in a statement. But, yeah, but wait a minute. How much money and for how long and been going on forever? Dr. B. Rich, she be rich, won't be silenced or intimidated by the government's false and political allegations now, the lawyer said. Sure. That's just great. Southern Poverty Law Center told CNN, their close friends, that the indictment has not changed their commitment to the cause. The cause is to raise lots of money and spread it around to hate groups and then to live with the people in the hate groups that that steal the money. That's just a great story. The Democrat Party, aren't they something? Yes, they are. All right, now I am looking at the audio that we collected for you. Yesterday, I was watching the television news. It was 4 o'clock in the afternoon. The Fox News Channel was on. And this guy, Will Kane, has a TV show on Fox. And he was interviewing a Republican member of the House of Representatives, Brandon Gill, who's a young guy, and he's a smart guy, and he speaks well, and he's... And I was watching him yesterday, and I said, well, I'm going to have to grab some of this and share it with the nice people on the radio. So that's what I did. Now, Michael, let's go to soundbite number one, numero uno, as the Democrats like to say. And Florida Congressman, Republican, Brandon Gill, talking to Will Kane on Fox News yesterday. And he asked the congressman, he said, of all the things the Democrats are up to here, what is the worst? He says, is it the open borders, mass migration? Is it socialism? Or is it the fact that they're advancing Islamism and political Islam? Brandon Gill started with this.
1: If you had to nail it down, though, I would certainly say mass migration. That is the one thing that touches every single part of American life. If you ask yourself, you know, why are wages being suppressed? Why are rents very high? Why, whenever I go to the doctor's office or to the hospital, do I have to wait for 3 hours? All of that is driven by mass migration. Ask yourself, why are we seeing a decline in the economic viability of America's social institutions? Why are our roads less safe? All of that is driven by mass migration.
0: Yeah, jobs, wages, hospitals, medical care, we're funding all of it. The murder in California of Todd Stewart by an illegal alien from Venezuela who's been arrested again and again and released again and again by the Democrats. And he said the roads are less safe. How many people have read the stories here? Families being killed by illegal aliens driving trucks after they got driver's licenses from Democrats. Mass migration, the hospitals, the wages, rents are high, everything they do has a negative impact on the United States. Brandon Gill was not done yet.
1: However, it does another thing, too, though. I think that mass migration creates a political environment, and the left knows this, that they believe is conducive to them winning elections, not only importing a new electorate, but also creating an environment where it's easy to divide Americans against each other. And that's something the left has done pretty aggressively over the past several years.
0: Yeah, they many years, and they're getting more and more aggressive about that, racial polarization, racial balkanization, pitting one racial group against another racial group. And the left has been doing this for 100 years. Now the left in the United States is becoming very active in racial division. All things must be seen through the prism of race, class, and gender. And now there are 78 genders because of the mental illnesses of the Democrat Party. And Congressman Brandon Gill from Texas, Republican from Texas, then talking about how young people, you know, college campuses, even high school campuses, where they're being indoctrinated and brainwashed by the lunatics and the Democrat socialists of America, Brandon Gill.
1: A lot of these young people who are moving to the DSA, what they're doing is I think they're recognizing there's something wrong in the country right now. Wages are not keeping up with inflation. Rents are way too high. I'm coming out of college with massive student loan debt. I'm having a hard time getting a job. And socialism is trying to, the DSA is trying to sell sort of a bill of goods to fix these problems, when in reality, it's these left-wing ideology that has created all of these problems in the first place. Mass migration being one of the biggest things.
0: Mass migration being one of the biggest things. And he's right. Now, he's a Texas guy. Also, I'm reminded of, remember that guy in New York a few years ago, Michael, who's a black guy, he's running for office there, and his whole theme was the rent is too damn high. The rent is, and this is a decade ago in New York, the rent is too damn high. But it's true, young people are big, they, you know, you graduate from college, there's no job for you because you got a degree in feminist studies and you're a white guy and stupid things like that. But aren't they amazing? Brandon Gill, he was so good. I got to tell you, here he is talking about what the Democrats are doing with open borders and millions of illegal aliens.
1: Ask yourself, whenever you flood this country with millions of people, primarily illegal, but also large-scale legal immigration in certain areas, what does that do? That suppresses wages while at the same time driving up the price of rent and the price of housing. So you're getting hit on both fronts. These are also the same people who are coming in and taking American jobs, making it harder to find work. They're the reason why why? Whenever you go to the hospital and you realize your doctor bill or your insurance bill is insane, you realize it's because we have millions of people from all over the third world that have been let into our country, and we're subsidizing their health care, and your insurance prices are paying for that. I mean, you can go on and on and on, but that's what I think that it all does go back to mass migration.
0: Obamacare, and Obamacare, they fixed everything in healthcare, then they opened the borders. Obama told us the fundamental transformation of America was coming, and you better teach your kids to speak Spanish. Brandon Gill had more to say.
1: The left has used a framework of sort of cultural Marxism, and that's a way of dividing up Americans into either different racial groups, ethnic groups, gender groups, whatever, and sort of playing them off against each other. So large-scale Islamic immigration into the United States benefits the left because they're able to play that group off of other groups. And say that you're the victim, you need to be able to come into this country and bring in all of your family members, and it's the evil Republicans who aren't allowing you to do that.
0: That's right. And I've talked today and yesterday, the foot baths in the airport in Dallas, the live animal slaughter in your backyard at Hamtramck, Michigan, Sharia law being introduced, that Sharia law finances being introduced. Brandon Gill's having none of it.
1: I think on the other hand, you also see what are some of the similarities between socialism and Islamism, and one of them is certainly power. They're both ideologies that seek to have either the government or this religious ideology really have its hands into every part of your public and your private lives, and I think that power is what kind of unifies both socialists and Islamists.
0: Yeah, man. Yeah, this guy, Brandon Gill, he's a smart guy. He speaks well. He knows whereof he speaks. He has an economy of language. It's very nice to see, actually. He's got a future in politics, I think, which means he'll probably leave because might be too intelligent politics today. We've got Abdul Al-Sayed, Democrat, jihadi, anti-Semite, coming up. He's running in Michigan. He hates football. He hates masculinity. And what football is slavery? This guy's really something. The Democrat Party. Coming up.

0: The New York Post, which reports the news, they've got a headline. Hochul, the New York Democrat Governor Kathy Hochul. Hochul shells out over $7 million to cover legal bills for 1,400 migrant children in New York. In New York, that's the headline, right? 1,400 migrant, and you only need legal bills if you're actually illegal, right? $7 million in legal bills. Governor Kathy Hochul announced the Empire State will be shelling out over $7 million to cover the legal bills of more than 1,000 unaccompanied migrant children across New York. The parents just threw them out there because they don't really want them, apparently. $7.25 million in funding will cover an estimated 1,400 migrant kids facing removal proceedings, which means they're illegal, including about 250 in detention. And then Kathy Hochul discovered the story, right? And she posted the story on Twitter, and she wrote, "Damn right I did." She wrote, "Damn right I did," because, you know, if it's illegal, the Democrats support it. The Democrats want to fund illegal activity. They fund crime. They fund criminals. And that's the Democrat Party.
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2: Assessing the aftermath, I'm Angelo Bavaro, Fox News. Hawaii leaders giving an update on what is now Tropical Storm Lala and the damage that storm caused.
3: As Lala weakens and moves away from the islands, it's revealing damage and potential dangers in its wake. Hawaii Governor Josh Green said preliminary estimates show
4: 100 houses or more are damaged and lost.
3: He added, through the storm, rain saturated land on Hawaii and other locations, which will present an additional hazard moving forward.
4: When you have 28 inches of rain, they had 28 inches of rain in some areas, there's just going to be a ton of landslides on the Big Island.
3: Flash flood warnings and other advisories are in effect for most of the island chain. Gernal Scott, Fox News.
2: Historic flooding in Indiana has left at least seven people dead after days of severe storms. The White River reached record levels, forcing evacuations and hundreds of rescues. Officials warn residents to stay away from fast-moving floodwaters. The Trump administration has approved an emergency declaration to provide federal disaster assistance. President Trump is ordering the Pentagon to scale back the joint exercises the U.S. and South Korea have conducted for decades. Fox's Jill Nato reports.
5: The president posted on Truth Social that he's instructed the Secretary of War to substantially reduce U.S. joint military exercises with South Korea. That comes just days after North Korea resumed ballistic missile testing activities that are banned by the U.N. But the president said he has a good relationship with North Korea's Kim Jong-un, and since he's been leader of the U.S., the North Koreans have been unthreatening. The president also made it clear he's not happy that the South Koreans didn't assist the U.S. in military action against Iran. Jill Nato, Fox News.
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2: A 60-day ceasefire between the U.S. and Iran appears set to expire tomorrow without a peace agreement.
9: Reports indicate very little progress on a diplomatic solution to reopen the Strait of Hormuz and address Iran's nuclear ambitions. This weekend, Iran continued attacks in the strait. On Saturday, a bulk carrier reported being hit by an unknown projectile. A day prior, an Emirati oil vessel was also targeted. With a focus on Iran, we're also tracking the latest developments between Israel and Iran-backed Hezbollah in Lebanon. Hezbollah violated the ceasefire over the weekend, wounding three Israeli soldiers. This prompted Israel to launch a new round of airstrikes against targets in southern Lebanon.
2: Fox's Trey Yingst. The Russia-Ukraine war is escalating with both sides launching major drone and missile attacks. Ukraine carried out one of its largest drone assaults on Russia, killing at least six people. Russia also launching strikes across Ukraine, killing civilians and damaging infrastructure, while a NATO fighter jet shot down a drone that entered Romanian airspace. Attorney General Todd Blanche says he is committed to delivering justice for those the government wronged.
10: Ahead of his nomination as Attorney General, Todd Blanche faced pressure to provide guarantees on a couple issues. One of them was the $1.8 billion anti-weaponization fund. Well, Blanche appeared on Fox News Sunday saying that both he and the president believe that the Justice Department was used against people and that Trump thinks those people should be compensated. That being said, Blanche says that individuals could sue. The fund will not be used.
11: The fund is dead, or whatever word you want to use. It never started, so it's not as if the fund is coming back.
10: Another concern, the Department of Justice's settlement that shields President Trump and family members from past IRS tax audits. Blanche clarified the audit immunity does not cover future tax returns.
2: That is Fox's Alex Hogan reporting. I'm Angelo Bavaro, and this is Fox News.
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0: Welcome to the Health and Wealth Show with David Ernest. I'm your host, Matthew, and we were bringing it in there with some Steely Dan. And, you know, Trump just opened up, or I shouldn't say opened up, he just did a thing here. He did it again, the Trump account. We're going to talk a little bit about that today. We're going to talk about some other stuff, but try to understand how this thing works a little better.
1: Yes.
0: Yeah.
1: He did it again. He did something good again. It's he's doing things constantly to try to direct people in the right direction of what they could do to get ready for the future.
0: Kind of head start on some.
1: Yeah, head start. That's right. And this started July the 4th, which was the 250th anniversary of our country. We have a new way to build long-term wealth for kids or children in their lives. This is for the children. You know, I mean, some people say, that's for the children. Yes, it is. It's for the children. It's for the future of this country. Trump accounts are designed to get kids a financial foundation.
0: That's a good
1: thing. You know, it's important. And it can grow for decades before they even need it. It's building and getting ready for the future. Of course, there's tax advantages along the way that are built into these programs, mainly tax deferral, which means you do not pay taxes as you build. They're new, and the details do matter. So you have to know a little bit about how they work. Now, you can contribute to them. The question is, like, how much? When you can invest it in things that might happen when the child grows up or, you know, needs to know what to do with it.
0: Yeah.
1: Before you even open one, you need to know these things, you know. And so the Trump accounts are situated to do all these things that are needed, but you need to read up on them. You know, we're just hitting the highlights here on the show. Where these things are new to us, too. We do not do the Trump accounts. They're not designed. They're not set up for a financial person to set these things up in the beginning. You have to set them up through organizations that Trump had them set up to begin with. In other words, how you start them, okay? Now, what is a Trump account? It's a TA. Isn't that kind of weird? meaning Trump account.
0: Yeah, TA, Trump account.
1: Yeah, it's a tax advantage savings account created by Section 530A of the One Big Beautiful Bill Act.
0: So this is
1: called the OBBBA.
0: Yeah.
1: And it's described as a starter retirement account for kids, designed to give young Americans a head start so that they can start this thing called long-term security.
0: Yeah.
1: Financial security, actually. But, you know, you can go to all the new Trump accounts, you've got to go to Robinhood, okay, and start them. Though it says in the documents here that you can roll them over to other institutions later, okay?
0: Now, I think when you're 18, you have to convert it to either a traditional IRA or a Roth IRA.
1: Okay, here's a quick way of putting it together. Number one.
0: Okay.
1: It's a savings and investment account open for a child. The child is the beneficiary, okay? Then contributions can be made from birth until the year the child turns 18. So really, anytime between 0 and 18, you can start one. No withdrawals are allowed during this early growth period. In other words, the first 18 years, you can't pull any money out. Now, after the child turns 18, the account becomes theirs. It's theirs to keep. Or they can do other things with it, like roll it over to an IRA, like you just said. They can convert it to a Roth IRA. Or they can withdraw it. But if they withdraw it, let me just tell you, that would not be smart. You know why?
0: Why is that?
1: Because they would have to pay tax and penalties, and they're high. Just like any other IRA that's withdrawn, that's not a, well, even if it is Roth, it doesn't matter. If you take money out before you're 59 and a half years old, you're going to get tore out of the frame with federal, probably state income tax, unless you live in a state that has no income tax, and this big, gigantic 10% penalty that they pop you with, you know?
0: Yeah.
1: So really and truly, this is made to go to age 59 and a half. This is the beginning of a retirement account for young people.
0: Do you think he's doing this because they don't think Social Security is going to be there?
1: I think he's doing it for the reasons that you just said, so somewhat, because Social Security will be modified. It's got to be. Now, this is my projection about Social Security. Social Security is going to continue to be kicked down the road as far as like when you could take it, you see. We already know that it's started. Well, let's just go back a little history about Social Security.
0: Okay.
1: Social Security was actually out of the 1930s, when it was put together. Essentially, Franklin Roosevelt did this, and the average life expectancy, if my memory is correct, was around 67. So when you took Social Security at 65, the average life expectancy was probably one, two, or three years. Now, that doesn't mean that if you were 65, you were going to live 2 or 3 years. No. It was based on a much bigger picture than that. If you were 65, you could probably live longer than 2 or 3 years. Yes, average-wise, because you made it 65. This is the way statistics works, actuarial science. But if you look at the whole picture, and people were living on average 2 years, the whole picture is what really worked for that particular type of program. Now we're in the year 2026, and you have other statistics. The average life expectancy is roughly 71-ish, you know, and it keeps climbing. The sad part, from what I know and what I see and what I read, is that the life expectancy of the United States is falling far behind the life expectancy of Europeans. And I think I know why, because I just got back from Spain. I've been to several European countries in the last few years. And the thing that was the most obvious to me is they walk a lot, they ride bicycles a lot, and the portions of food that they eat are smaller. And they don't eat food that is been transported for long periods of time, like our food. You know, we got a big country here, and these trucks are running. No, nothing against trucks. If it wasn't for big truckers, we wouldn't be probably even being able to live, because, we're just a big country. And food cannot go from farm to table real quick. So they put these stabilizers in them. They freeze everything, all kinds of different things. The food's just different. You know, it's not as fresh, and it's different kind of food, and they don't eat as much. Yeah, they're going to live longer. I mean, duh. I mean, it doesn't take a rocket scientist to figure it out if you know anything about how long people live. But anyway, I'm getting off track here. So these are some things, in my opinion, that our country should work on. how we deliver food, what type of food, and everything we deliver to our population. But that's another thing altogether. So what Donald Trump was looking at here was how to deliver retirement account to the future. And this is a beautiful thing. Now, as any other kind of retirement account goes, you got really two phases. You know what the two phases are, Matthew, if you want to take a stab at it, or you want me to continue here? I think you might know.
0: You roll with it.

0: pretty well grown almost as you're not really, maybe get up to 21 or 2 or 3, but you're close. Okay, all right, now here's the next phase. Withdrawals are allowed with tax penalty rules. In other words, those tear you out of the frame, taxes and penalties if you're not 59 and a half. The next phase is, I mean, the next thing is you can roll it over to traditional IRA, or you can convert it to a Roth IRA. And guess who becomes the owner now?
1: The
0: The
1: child,
0: child.
1: yeah, the original beneficiary becomes the owner.
0: They become the owner and they gain full control at age 18. Well, I mean, there are some other things that can help them, though. Let's just say, for example, they wanted to use it for education. There are some things we can get into a little later where if they use it for education, it's not so bad on, in some is, instances. But anyway, who can contribute to this thing? Well, almost anybody. Family, friends, really anyone can contribute to a child's Trump account. Employers can contribute. Qualified general contributions
1: Okay.
0: can contribute. Those are OGCSs. And of course, the government. It's called the pilot program. This is for children born between 2025 and 2028, where there's a $1,000 one-time contribution from the federal government. Now, let's talk about those things just a little bit. The direct contribution is a $5,000 combined annual limit.
1: Okay.
0: And that's going to be indexed after 2027, meaning it'll be increased from what I can see. The employer co contributions now can go up to 2,500 per employee, and those will also be indexed after 2027. These things called qualified general contributions, they don't have a dollar limit, and those can be made by charities or government entities. And they do not reduce the $5,000 direct contribution limit, and they're also excluded from federal income. So there's several things. Now, getting back to the direct contributions, these are after t tax. You cannot deduct these off your taxes, okay? Deadline is December the 31st. Not April 15th, like a lot of IRAs. And you got to be careful with them because they might trigger a gift tax. Now, gift tax is a thing that only the super wealthy have to worry about. Most everyone else doesn't have to worry about gift tax. But you need to check with your accountant and your financial guys to see if you might be in that arena, so to speak. As I said earlier, employers, employment type contributions, they do count toward the $5,000 limit. But they are excluded from your federal taxable income. So if you're employer were to make this contribution, you won't have to pay taxes on that contribution. And they cannot do this just for highly compensated employees. So I take that to mean that if they do this, they got to do it for everybody under certain scenarios. And I don't know what those are yet. I don't even know if they've issued that. Now, when the government does put in this $1,000 one-time thing, it will not count against the 5,000 limit that someone else or you can add. And you just have to keep up with stuff and talk to your accountants about any questions you may have.

0: And talking about the gift tax again, if you put too much in, at this point in time, the annual gift tax exclusion is $19,000 per person. And it means gifts, that, like give it to grandchildren or whatever, or anyone really tried to give it to someone like that. Because the Trump accounts cannot be accessed until they're 18. The problem is these contributions from the grandparents or other third parties might be considered future gifts,
1: Okay.
0: which could require a Form 709 gift tax return by April the 15th. Now, here's the rub. It may not have to be done. Why? As usual, our tax laws have not caught up with this thing yet. This thing's new. And Trump, or at least his team, has asked Congress to fix this problem. In other words, the gift tax problem. Nothing's been done yet. Are you? I don't know how long it's going to take, or even if Congress will move on this. So there's some workarounds, though. You can give the funds to a custodial savings or investment account first, then transfer to the Trump account. Now you need to consult your tax advisor on that. We're not going to give advice on that. So again, a lot of this stuff's going to rely on an accountant. If we notice, we just keep on saying that over and over and over. Why? Because we're not accountants. We're investment kind of people. We deal with annuities and things like that. We're not accountants. So we're just trying to talk about right now what you might want to know about the highlights of how this plan works. So again, consult a tax professional if you want to know a specific situation. Now, what can these investments, or should I say these Trump accounts, invest in? During the growth period, investments are restricted to keep the accounts focused on long-term diversified growth. Now, you know this, Matthew. Don't I always say that the stock market is probably the best thing for young people to invest in?
1: Yeah, we talk
0: We
1: about that all the time.
0: talk about that all the time. When you get into the distribution phase, that's where we mainly kick in, okay? When a person gets up to, like 50, 60 years old, you've got to switch gears if you've been saving. If you haven't been saving, well, you know what? You got to act like you just are 18 years old, baby. And that's the crazy thing. People say, well, wait a minute. You give this 50 or 60 year old or 70 year old different advice than you did me. And I'm 50, 60, 70 years old. Yeah, you didn't save any money.
1: Right.
0: And if you didn't save any money, how in the world are you going to get your money to boom and bust and boom and bust until you get to the age? And because the economy is constantly doing booming and busting, okay? If you want to call it burst, fine, I don't care. Boom bust is what I call it, and that's what it does. It's been doing it, and in my opinion, whatever it's worth, and several other forecasters, and I'm not the genius forecaster. I've just been doing this over 40 years, and I've seen things that go up and down. The fact that we haven't had a bust in quite some time, and this economy is running like really crazy, and we've got a should I say a stock market is higher than it's ever been. What do you think, we're going to keep booming, or you think we might bust somewhere? See. Yeah, over a long period of time, we're going to boom like crazy. Yes, no doubt about it. But anytime we have something new come into our economies, Look at the dot com. Look at the internet. The internet, well, it busted. It went burst.
1: About the dot-com boom.
0: But yeah, so now we're in the AI. What's going to happen with it? Nobody knows. But truly, in my opinion, this thing is overheating. It just looks like it's just way too big for its britches. It's going to burst. It's going to pop out of his pants because why? Just not worth that kind of money that they're saying it's worth. Can it be? Long term, you better believe it can be, but not short term. And so the stock market has this problem of just getting too big for its britches, and it's got to have time to either get some bigger britches or to slim down to where it really needs to be. And I think it needs to slim down probably to where it needs to be and grow into all this. Okay, but that's just my perspective on things, and I'm not just using what I know. I'm talking about what other economists say and what other forecasters say. And as I've said, there's one big one that I've been looking at lately. It's called ITR Research. Go look at it. Go read it. You can Google it. Essentially, they're projecting they're calling it a depression around the year 2030. Now, we're not so far close to 2030 that we shouldn't be thinking about this because they could miss it by a little bit of time. Will we boom a little more? Probably. Maybe. Or we could have a big downturn anytime. You just don't know. It's got to happen, in my opinion, because it's too big. So getting back to the Trump account. Well, before I say this, Matthew, I'm just going to throw this in here.
1: Okay.
0: What can somebody do if they're 50 years old or older
1: Well, they can pick.
0: and they want to find out about how to protect their assets?
1: They need to pick the phone up and dial 833-596 safe. That's how you get in touch with David. That's 833-596-7233. Or you could go to David's website, retirewithearnest.com. That's EARNEST. All right.
0: That's right.
1: We're going to take a break here. Hang around. We'll be back with more of the Health and Wealth Show with David Earnest right after this.

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0: Welcome to the second half of the Health and Wealth Show with David Ernest. I'm your host, Matthew. And we're doing it again here with a little Steely Dan bringing us back. And we're talking about the Trump accounts. We've been talking about, you know, the dot-com boom and how it went bust way back. And now we got some similarities with the AI bubble that's going on. We don't know what's going to happen with it for sure, but, you know, you can take an intuitive guess there. I think it's got to give at some point.
1: Well, here's the deal. Long term, everybody's going to be all right. You know, it's just the way our economy runs. And these are opinions, of course. We're not saying that anything is exact because only the good Lord knows when, what, and how, what, how happens.
0: Definitely.
1: You know, we all know that we are born. We all know that we die. The thing is, when and how it happens and all this, that, and other, we don't know, and we really don't want to know those answers. But we do know that the economy does similar things. It gets bigger, it gets smaller, it gets bigger, it gets smaller. Well, this is just the way it works. But over longer periods of time, we know that it grows. And this is the way it is with children. They grow. And the account that Donald Trump has established for them, called the TA, the Trump account, will grow. Now, we're going to review a little bit about what we said a little earlier. You got to be 18 years old. I mean, you got to be between 0 and 18 years old to open the account.
0: That's right.
1: And there's a lot of other things, you know, how you could contribute. The government's going to contribute up to $1,000. There's the general, qualified general contributors, which don't have a limit. There's employer contributions that can get limited up to $2,500 per employee, but it is indexed after 2027. There are direct contributions that families, friends, and anyone can put in, but again, all of those combined cannot be over $5,000 up to and beyond. 2027 is $5,000, and then it'd be indexed after that. There's all kinds of deadlines and stuff like that. But, you know, there's some other things that have to be done, though, that we didn't talk about in the first half.
0: Okay.
1: Opening requirements. The biggest one, or well, one of the big ones, is that the child must have a Social Security number and be younger than 18, of course. So if your child doesn't have a Social Security number, you're going to have to get them one, okay? The next one is the form must be filled out by an authorized individual. Now, in this order, either the legal guardian, the parent, the adult sibling, in other words, one of their brothers or sisters, or a grandparent, in that order, okay? All accounts are initially opened at BYN Robinhood, okay? Now, they say that they can roll over to other institutions later, and I would assume those will still be designated as TAs when that happens. I really don't know how that's going to work, but when they're 18, it can roll to an IRA. Now, these accounts are already live because July the 4th, they went live. And to open an account, you got to visit TrumpAccounts.gov, or you can download the official Trump Accounts app on the App Store or Google Play. Here's a big one, though. Only one Trump account may be funded at a time per child, okay? Now, we've talked a lot about the accumulation phase, this, that, and other. So what can the child do after they turn 18? And there's some things that are kind of important to know. There's four separate options. You can keep them a Trump account, or you can roll over to a traditional IRA, or you can convert it to a Roth IRA, or you can distribute the balances. So let's go over those a little bit.
0: Okay.
1: Now, if you keep it as a Trump account, it really continues to function much like it is a traditional IRA. Withdrawals are allowed, but again, just like the IRAs that are not, just like the IRAs, if you're not 59 and a half, they're subject to ordinary income tax and a 10% penalty before you're 59 and a half. Now, there's some exceptions. Education. First-time home purchases up to $10,000. Birth adoptions up to $5,000. Full penalty-free withdrawal begins at age 59 and a half. Okay. Now, roll over to an IRA. The entire balance can be transferred to a traditional IRA at any time. Once you roll it over, the account merges into your broader IRA picture, really, though. So all you got to do is talk to your advisor about how to handle that. You can convert it to a Roth IRA. But this is only if you're 18 or older again. And guess what you got to do if you convert it to a Roth IRA? Pay taxes.
0: Yeah.
1: Now, you won't have to pay the 10% penalty. Why? Because that's the way the government allows you to convert to a Roth. Why would the government want you to convert to a Roth? It's probably totally obvious they get taxes. If everyone was converting to Roths, eventually they might want to modify that. I don't, you know, the government's just like anybody else. They just keep kicking the cans down the road about all this debt that we have and such. So, but anyway, you can convert it to Roth under current law. Remember, the government can change rules at any time, which they do. And the last thing was distribute the balance. Child can withdraw funds at any time after age 18. Distributions are subject to ordinary income taxes and a 10% penalty. Exceptions are first-time home purchases up to $10,000, higher education expenses, and adoptions up to $5,000, as I said earlier. There's all kinds of other gotcha things in this. You gotta watch out for something called the kiddie tax rules on Roth conversions and timings. So just be careful. Talk to your advisors, your tax consultants on that if you ever get to that point. There are some, as there always will be, special options for children with disabilities. In a year a child turns 17, and only in that year, a Trump account can be rolled over in its entirety to a Section 529A ABLE account. Okay?
0: Okay.
1: So this is just, you know, is always things get a little bit more murky as you get along. So if you don't have a disabled child, you don't have to worry about that. But if you do, you might want to talk to your tax consultants about that when they get age 17. Now, as far as how much can an account be worth in the future? Well, potentially millions, okay? It all boils down to the rate of return. So that's something you probably need to talk to an advisor about, projections and things like that. So There's different kinds of other accounts that people can do for children's future. And they've been around for a long time, some of them. A Trump account can be compared to a child-owned Roth IRA or a Uniform Gift of Minors Act. So let's go over some of those just a little bit.
0: Okay.
1: Annual contributions. The Trump account, $5,000 plus the government. They call it the pilot program, $1,000. Okay. Child-owned Roth IRA, that child must have income now, by the way. They got to be working. Okay. But there's a $7,000 limit, and the child is actually putting money in themselves. Uniform Gift of Minors Act, there's no limit. So if you want to put more money in something and the child's not working, then a Uniform Gift of Minors Act might be something to look at. Okay. Who can contribute to a Trump account? Anyone. Who can contribute to a child-owned Roth? Anyone up to earned income. Who can contribute to a UGMA account, Uniform Gift of Minors Act? Anyone. So what kind of investments can these things be put in? The Trump account is really the only one that's restricted. U.S. index funds only during the growth period of the first until they're age 18. The others don't have any restrictions. What about the tax treatment of growth? Well, the Trump account is tax deferred. Okay. But they can contribute, or should I say convert it to a conversion of Roth, which would make it tax-free if it's used right. And of course, the child's Roth IRA, if they're earning income, is just like, you know, the other rule, $7,000 limit. But it's tax-free if they go to age 59 and a half. The UGMA, guess what? You got to pay taxes on that sucker every year.
0: Every year.
1: Every year, just like anything else. Withdrawal restrictions on all these. The Trump account is locked into age 18. Penalties before 59 and a half. The child-owned Roth IRA contributes any time, all the way to wherever, and the earnings can only be tax-free at 59 and a half. The UGMA, Uniform Gift of Minors Act, they cannot take it or do anything until they hit the age of majority. And some states have different rules on this age of majority. I think in Alabama it's 19. Don't hold me to that, but I'm pretty sure. Okay. So what are each one of these bets suited for? The Trump account is best suited for long-term retirement head start. The head start's the big deal. You know, money doubles about every 8 to 10 to 12 years. So just say every 10 years, if it was doubling, you get a 10-year head start, you might get another double or two before you retire. Child-owned Roth IRA, child's with earned income only. And they're long horizons, just like the Trump account. A UGMA has different kind of flexibility. Education, home purchases, lifestyle kind of programs. Again, consult your accountant or your tax advisor on these things. Now, some states will receive tax considerations, so you need to be sure that you consult your financial people and accountants in this particular thing.
0: Sure.
1: Okay. So we've talked a lot about the Trump accounts, you know, and how they work and things you need to consider. But I'm going to go over some important considerations before you open one.
0: Okay.
1: Money is locked up. The lockup, we call that. Until they turn 18.
0: Yeah, no withdrawals allowed.
1: You know, this is not like a 529 plan, which parents control. Are you going to inform the Gift of Minors Act, which funds are accessible? Trump account funds are locked away for the entire childhood. You cannot access these funds. Make sure you're comfortable with committing these dollars this long term. It's a good program, but just remember, there's no way you're getting to that fund until that child turns 18 years old. Here's another thing you got to consider. The child takes over. The child takes over this money when they're 18 years old.
0: Yeah. Well, and kind of what the thing was about is to build financial responsibility with these, with young adults, kids.
1: True. But again, the fact that they take over needs to be, you know, you need to be talking to them, like you just said, to create a plan for the handoff, you
0: right.
1: know, because if they're doing bad things during those 18 years, it could be a disaster when you hand it off. So you just got to work on getting them to understand, don't blow it.
0: Right.
1: Don't blow your chance, okay? And the other thing about is you can only do one account at a time. You know, only one Trump account can be funded. You can't have multiple accounts with different institutions. You just can't do that. And that all new Trump accounts are initially opened through BYN Robinhood. Now, again, your existing financial advisor cannot directly hold a Trump account. They can be rolled later on, but you can't start them there. And of course, the Trump account has extremely limited investment choices. They're restricted to low-cost U.S. equity index funds. No bonds, international funds, or active strategies during the childhood, okay? And so, therefore, you cannot do anything differently. These are the Trump rules. And, of course, it is a retirement vehicle. The primary design is for retirement savings, not education, not home purchases, or anything near term. If you have a priority, say like for education or other things, you need to consider stuff like a 529, a Uniform Gift of Minors Act, or something different. But there's all kinds of different things. The biggie about the Trump account is the free money. I mean, right, duh, you know, they're going to get a contribution of $1,000 if they were born between 2025 and 2028. They got to elect a form called 4547, or you can go to trumpaccounts.gov. Of course, you can also, as we said earlier, upload or download the app and go through that, which does the same thing. So there's all kinds of different things that you can do to maximize this account. You could probably, as we said earlier, you might be able to get your employer involved or some friends involved or grandparents involved. But again, just remember there's some rules on total amounts that can be added to this account. Now, again, you've got to prepare your child for the handoff. This is a big responsibility to teach the child. This is the responsibility of the parent, really, or the person who's raising the child, to talk to them and to tell them how important it is to learn how long-term investing works. You know, you got children who just don't have a chance in this world, you know, and Trump has given them something here. In other words, he's actually making it where the government will fund a retirement plan for children. And so it's important that these children participate. If a parent does not participate with a child, they're failing. If a person in charge of that child, the guardian, whoever, does not participate with this program, in my opinion, with that child that qualifies for this program, you're failing them. Because why? It's something that the government is offering to them so that they can learn how to invest, you know? And that's important.
0: Yeah.
1: So, again, your financial advisor will not hold the account itself, but talking to a financial advisor about how they can do this is important because there's a lot of things that they could talk about. We could talk about it if you're our person, if we're working for you. How it can integrate into your plan, for example. You know, how does this work alongside your existing savings, your current retirement accounts, your estate planning goals? And just pretty much how it works overall, your cash flow, you know. And then there's other things like we could talk to you about, or financial people could talk to you about, like your contribution and timing decisions. You know, you gotta decide between the pilot contribution, your direct contributions, and employee benefits if you can get them, how they're sequenced together.
0: Yeah.
1: You know, an advisor can kind of talk to you about some of this stuff. And of course, how would you potentially convert this to a Roth? You know, advisors could talk to you about this, your tax rate projections, the kiddie tax rules, coordination with everything. You know, really, you need a model scenario is what you need. And so it's important to talk to your advisor about all this stuff. And if they don't want to help you, well, then get one that will, you know, because essentially, I know they're not getting paid on this because the government's not allowing it, but that's okay. If you've got a long-term, a long-term relationship with an advisor or somebody that can help you, and your accountant, you need to talk to them about these things. You know, if they don't want to talk to you about it, get another accountant or another advisor. You know, just because they're not getting paid for it in the beginning, as my opinion, that's just not the way to go. And you need to be talking about the age 18 handoff, you know, because how can you get a child to realize how big this thing is for them, you know? And
0: It's definitely a great opportunity, that's for sure. And
1: yeah.
0: it's, hey, let me give a number out here. We're coming up on the end of this show. David Ernest, Ernest Financial, give him a call. We could help direct you with any of this information we've talked about today, or we could talk about, what you've already got. All right. 833-596-SAFE. 833-596-7233. Or you can go to David's website, retirewithernest.com. That's EARNEST. All right, listeners, thank you so much for tuning in, And like always, we'll be back here tomorrow with more of the Health and Wealth Show with David Ernest.

0: pretzel.
1: I was going to foot him in foot.
0: Not just a little squeeze. Muck her up and blow. And if your whistle's weak, yell.
2: Corn Pop was a bad dude.
0: Take the straight, narrow path. And if you start to slide, give a little whistle.
2: Dave's not here.
0: Give a little whistle.
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0: welcome to a special episode of the Health Then Wealth Show. I am your co-host, Mr. K-Mac, and we got everyone's favorite asset preservationist, Mr. David Ernest.
1: Thank you, K-Mac. Man, I tell you what, there's weird things have been going up in the sky. I've been seeing these things, and people saying, what is that? Is that the space station? Is that this? Or is it that? And I have Foe Fighters. They've been talking about the Foe Fighters ever since World War II. They, you know, during World War II, they could see those things way up high, but they couldn't get up high enough to get to them. They'd chase them, but they couldn't find them or catch them. And so, you know, there's a lot of Foe Fighters going on out there right, still, and they can't catch them.
0: Yeah, I don't think many people know really what's going on out in the universe. I mean, just last week or the week before, they spotted some kind of new comet just floating around trying to track all this stuff. And, you know, we see all these airplanes out over California that have their military planes, and they've got the sophisticated technology on there, and they've tracked these different objects that seem to be flying at phenomenal speeds and just doing turns immediately back and forth. I mean, it's kind of crazy when you think about what kind of technology is out there and where's it from. You know, it makes no sense. And I understand you got somebody special here with us today that may have had a special encounter themselves.
1: That's right. My friend Joe, when he was a younger boy, I'll let him tell about the story, though. But so, Joe, you ready to tell your event?
2: Absolutely. Back when I was in junior high school, the Russians had sent up Sputnik, and Kennedy's trying to get the space program ahead of them. And so they started having these science fairs at all the schools around the country to get to emphasize science to catch up with the Russians. So a neighbor of mine and I, we were probably about the eighth grade. We made a homemade telescope to put in the science fair. And back then, they had it in the gymnasium, so that everybody had their little booths. And we were out, is in October. If you know anything about October, that's the clearest the sky is for looking at stars, is in the month of October. So this was in October. And we were out in the front yard. We had our telescope looking up. And all of a sudden, this big red disc object came over. It just zoomed over our head and just kept going east at a lightning speed. It was just phenomenal how fast it was going. And we looked at each other and just started laughing because it was, we thought we were scared, but it was funny too. And within just moments later, this same object came back from coming from the west back to the east again, as though it had gone around an orbit, and just came to a sudden stop just above our heads. And it was really scary then because this big red object was just hovering over us. And just all of a sudden, it just took off and went out in space, and we watched this object travel on out into space to where it looked like a star itself, and we just watched it disappear going out in space. So you couldn't talk about things back then. You couldn't go tell somebody you saw a UFO because they'd think you was crazy, so we just kind of had to keep it to ourselves. And that's about when they came out with Project Blue Book. And if you did see something, they'll come out there and tell you that you saw something else. So we just kept it to ourselves. But it was really a frightening experience to see something like that. You'll never forget it if you do.
1: Yeah, and Joe, you're always, when you come over, you're always wanting to watch these UFO encounters, and it's really brought a big question mark in your mind. And now you've noticed that the military has actually admitted that they exist.
2: Yeah.
1: I mean, they've got documented proof. They got radar and video of that. K-Mac, you're aware of those things that just recently they let they released it, although they're still trying to act like, you know, well, maybe there's nothing to it. Maybe it's just, you know, this or that and the other. But how could it be anything but something else? Well, I don't think our military has stuff that can do that. What do you think?
0: Well, it's surprising. I was doing a little bit of research, and there was actually a disc-shaped object that was filmed at the border between Afghanistan and Pakistan back in 2020 by the military. And that footage has just been released, and they've done some, you know, upgrading and editing with it to kind of make it clearer. And it sounds just kind of like what Joe was talking about there. It looks like, you know, the classic UFO shapes. And I think they call them now UAPs, unidentified aerial phenomenal. But Joe, to clarify, there was no drinking or anything going on. You were just out there doing your science experiments.
2: Not at 13 years old, Kevin.
0: Yeah.
2: Who's that? Just doing my thing with a telescope. Now, if I had not been looking up in the sky, I would have never known it came over because it was completely silent. It had no sound to it. And it had to be anti-gravity to do the stop like it did and take off the speed it was going at. So it was definitely a phenomenon back in the 60s, you know.
0: Well,
2: see something like that.
0: How high do you reckon it was above you?
2: I'd say probably a couple of thousand feet or less. But it's just a big red disc that was.
1: Was it pulsating?
2: Well, I couldn't tell.
1: It's so bright.
2: It's just bright, yeah.
1: That's weird.
2: And
1: you know, in 1967, you probably know about this, Kevin, and we watched some of this UFO stuff. You know, there was a lieutenant that was down in the missile silos, and there were several. We watched and refreshed ourselves on this yesterday. There were several people that were at the top of this missile silo. They were the guards, and they described them as being red and pulsating disc. And the weird thing about it is, these discs shut down all of the missile silos' ability to launch the weapon, the missiles. And it caused a lot of havoc, and it worried the military tremendously so, because that's, you know, they showed some documents where they said is, you know, imminent danger, an issue that's, you know, scary because they didn't know what it was, but it shut the missile silos down. And I've actually read where they've done this to the Russians and some others, and this happened several times. So it makes you think, why would they want to shut our missile silos down? Why would they want to shut our nuclear deterrent down? Are they good or are they bad? Are they trying to protect us or are they trying to conquer? I mean, like, what's the question and what the heck are they?
0: Yeah, you know, you have to wonder what the motivation would be. So if they're super intelligent, I mean, to have a vehicle like that, they definitely have to be smarter than us. So then you have to
1: ask. That wouldn't take much.
0: Really. But you have to wonder what they would want from Earthlings, essentially. So it could be our resources with water and different things like that. But I guess the bigger question is, what would they look like? So if they look anything like us, then they're probably already here, if they exist in the first place, right?
1: Right.
0: But the big question is, where do they come from? I mean, to be in our solar system, I think we would be able to detect most anything moving, like I was talking about that asteroid before. But
1: right, I read about that asteroid. That's new.
0: Yeah. But then the bigger question is, if they're so advanced that they've got these special crafts, then they could have cloaking devices or something like that, so they could remain hidden, you know, or be behind a planet and we would never see them. And it's odd, right, the variety of shapes that we've seen. A lot of, you know, the classic UFO thing from the 50s like Joe saw, and then now you've got these ones that look like little beans. And
1: Tic Tacs.
0: Yeah, Yeah, exactly. Now, I've seen a few videos, and it's obvious that, you know, they're not right. But then there's other times, especially when it's coming from the military, and they've got those tracking things on their planes. I mean, that it looks legit. I mean, I don't see how you can, you know, disprove something like that. It's just a question of if they've been here since the 1950s or whatever, we've seen all these little, you know, tidbits of them coming. Why haven't they shown themselves, or have they? And we just don't know about it.
1: Well, you know, I've heard all kinds of theories about what they or who they could be. I've heard theories that they're actually time travelers and they're us coming back from the future. I've heard that they're interdimensional. In other words, there are other dimensions and that they come through these dimensions and come to visit. I've heard that they're actual aliens that are not part of us, that are from other planets, whether there's other dimensions or not. I've even heard that there's all these different kind of races, or whatever you want to call them, type of aliens. And we've had, you know, there was this guy that was in charge of the Strategic Air Command of Canada. He was a defense guy. I think he died recently, but he lived into his 90s. He came out and said that they exist a few years ago. And he was actually the guy that was kind of like got his finger close to the button of the nuclear devices. So I don't know. You know, there's been all kinds.

0: photographs and films or videos. I mean, unless they're just trying to fool us, which, maybe they are, this stuff must be real.
1: Hey, Kevin.
0: Yeah.
1: David mentioned about the missiles, the
0: Shutting down.
1: shutting down. During this period of time, we were in crisis with the Cuban, almost going to World War III with over Cuba and the missile crisis, and Kennedy's having a standoff, and all that was going on when I saw this. So, and it made me wonder why it stopped over Montgomery like it did. But you got Maxwell Air Force Base and Gunner Air Force Base right here in the city, and it just seemed like it stopped over
0: I
1: here
0: got
1: for
0: something
1: a
0: I can
1: reason.
0: say about that. I heard, now a military person, an Air Force person, might could enlighten us a little bit. But I heard at one time back in the 50s and 60s that Montgomery was number three on the control list. In other words, number three to take over firing the missiles. Now, I don't think they're that far up now. I think they're more like 10th, or maybe not even existed on making the decisions. But back then,
1: Yeah,
0: Joe,
1: they were.
0: they were like high up in the ladder on hierarchy of who's going to decide to launch these missiles.
1: Yeah, they were.
0: So that might have, I'm not saying that's why you saw it, but it kind of like makes
1: The
0: sense to
1: timing
0: correlate it. Yeah.
1: correlates.
2: Well, I'm looking at an article from News Nation, and they're talking about some new footage that came out in June, and it's over Greenland. And they're saying something that they're wondering if maybe that's why Trump wants to make Greenland a U.S. territory so bad, is because something's going on there with the UAPs. So,
0: Wow.
2: that's odd that, all these things seem to be kind of lining up. And then I also saw something, and of course I can't find it, where it said that they're finding a lot of UAPs and things like that going over military bases. And I think some of that's probably China, but who else knows? I mean, if you were going to invade anywhere, the first thing you want to do is find out what defense you're up against, And
0: Yeah, but China only wants to use a balloon, so I can't see them having a flying saucer. But that's just, maybe they're trying to fool us. I don't know.
2: well, that's what I'm saying. Even if it is, like, let's say an alien being or something like that, of course you want to go check out the military bases, and you want to see, what kind, if especially if they were, violent or wanted to take us over, you send your scouts out and you see what kind of armies you're going to be up against.
1: Yeah.
2: And then the same thing about you were talking about earlier about shutting these silos down. You want to be able to take them out. If you bring in a mothership or something like that, you don't want to, get hit by nukes. You don't want nukes to be used either if you're taking over the world, because you need our resources. There's a lot of
0: Yeah,
2: different
0: it's
2: things.
0: scary. It's really scary. And if the military really doesn't know what these things are, we could be in imminent danger. We don't know. Or maybe these are protectors. You would think that with all their technology and ability to do the things they've done, if they were bad, they would have already took us over. And, I read a book years ago. I was probably about 9, 10, 12 years old. My mom didn't like it. She said, oh, the title of the book was God Rides Flying Saucer. She said, don't read that book. Read the Bible. I said, well, I'm reading the Bible, but it goes along with the Bible, Mom. She said, I don't see it. I said, I see it, because if you go back, there was, descriptions of these vehicles, like the fiery chariot and all those other things. And there was a person who actually left the earth back in the Old Testament and never came back. He got on the fiery chariot and he flew away. And if you think about the way it was described in their day, it kind of made sense. The wheels and the shapes and all these things. So maybe these things have been here forever. Maybe they're here. Maybe they're our protectors. Maybe they're not. I don't know what they are, but maybe they're, we don't know. But there's been descriptions long enough that maybe they're good.

0: Or maybe they're watching over us. Who knows? But we still would like to know what the heck they are. And we're tired of being lied to and saying, oh, it's just your imagination. It was a bird, it was a plane, whatever, or it's the fog, or you just think you saw something, a balloon, a weather balloon. It's strange how they come back and say, no, that wasn't real. There was a astronaut, there's several astronauts said they were real. There was one of them, he was from the 50s, and Gordon Cooper. And Gordon Cooper actually went up in, I think, in 1962, in the last Gemini, I believe.
1: Yeah.
0: The last Gemini, he went up and orbited. He didn't see any while he was orbiting, he said. But he used to be in the military. He said he saw them. They chased them. And then there was one other interesting fact that he talked about, where he was in charge of some type of recordings, filming back then, on the lake bed of out west, and they set up this camera system, and they actually recorded one landing in the lake bed of the desert, and they reported it to the military, and they told them to give them the recordings and all the negatives, and don't keep anything. And according to what he said, all of that disappeared. He's like, where'd it go? They wouldn't tell him. So that's interesting. And an astronaut would say, hey, they're real. I've seen them. And then there was another astronaut, Edgar. What was his name? Edgar something. But anyway, he walked on the moon. Edgar Mitchell. That's his name. He walked on the moon. He said that he was from Arizona or someplace. And he talked to he called them the old timers and funeral directors and people like that. And they actually said they saw bodies and put them in their little boxes, and that weather balloon was just a hoax. It was a real flying saucer, and the military came and confiscated it, bodies included. So now he said he didn't actually see it, but he believed these people because they were funeral directors and people who picked up the bodies. So who knows? They come back and they say, well, you don't have any actual video or photographs, blah, blah, blah, blah, blah, blah, blah, blah, blah. Well, we have them now. We have them now. So that's the reason why the military has to admit something's real.
1: Yeah. I mean, and it's just crazy how much footage comes out, and now everybody's got cell phones. You think about it, Joe, if you'd had a camera back then, your phone, you could have pulled it out and, had footage of it. So it's a different time now.
0: It's different.
1: Yeah.
0: And I tell you what, speaking of, that we know it's real now, we also know that it's real that the stock market and our economy, our currency, and everything else could go in the toilet too. I mean, it's just and it's not science fiction. It's real. They're talking about how dangerous it is, and also some economists are saying we've gone so far, there's no turning back. The Big Beautiful Bill was beautiful in a lot of ways, and it was much better than what the Liberal Party was going to do to us, because they were going to add even more debt to us and destroy what we have going on. But the fact is, we actually added, from what I've been told, close to $5 trillion over the next few years will be added to our debt. We're not getting rid of the debt. We're not getting rid of the debt. This means there's something bad going to happen in the future with our economy. For the people who really, really, really need that money, really, really, really need to be protected, we're working diligently at Earnest Financial to make sure that we use the cutting edge products that will do that. And, you deserve to know these products. You deserve to know what we can do to protect the future retirement plans that you have. you know, there's some numbers that you can call and websites you can go to. You got those, don't you, Kevin?
1: I do. If you want to find out some more information on how to keep your money safe, you can give David and his team a call at 833-596-7233. That number again, 833-596-SAFE, and that's a toll-free number. You can also go to the internet at retirewithearnest.com. And if you give David a call and you have $50,000 or more to invest and you just sit down and listen to him and let him tell you what all he knows, you might just qualify to get yourself a little gift card to go eat you some Texas Roadhouse. Unfortunately, I won't be there with you unless you really need somebody to eat, and then I will be glad to come. And, of course, now you also, if you don't have $50,000 or more, still give David a call with all these tariffs and everything. The market's going up and down, and he's going to help keep your money safe. That's why the number is 833-596-SAFE.
0: Hey, Joe, there's something red up in the sky. You see it?
2: Yeah, I do. Hey, come back to visit.
0: Man.
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4: Kamala Harris. AOC. Maxine Waters.
8: What the hell are we doing here?
4: 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And, of course, Joe Biden.
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4: Who is not really a flake. 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
12: In less than an hour, aircraft from here will join others from around the world. And you will be launching the largest aerial battle in the history of mankind. Mankind, that word should have new meaning for all of us today. We can't be consumed by our petty differences anymore. We will be united in our common interest. Perhaps it's fate that today is the 4th of July. And you will once again be fighting for our freedom. Not from tyranny, oppression, or persecution, but from annihilation. We're fighting for our right to live, to exist. And should we win the day, the 4th of July will no longer be known as an American holiday.
1: 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I am your co-host, Mr. K. Mack, and we've got everyone's favorite asset preservationist, Mr. David Earnest.
0: Thank you, K. Mack. You know, in the first half of the show, we were talking about the Foo Fighters, and we were talking about all of these different things that people see in the sky, that now they have to call them UAPs instead of UFOs. And we talked about how they had shut down military installations that had silos and nuclear weapons. And we had our friend Joe describe that he actually saw one in the early 60s around the time that the Cuban Missile Crisis was going on. And so we're going to talk a little bit more to Joe about his actual witnessing of this phenomenon, or should I say of this flying saucer, or this saucer-looking thing that he saw when he was young. Let's go back to those dates again. You think they were somewhere around 62, 63?
2: They were in the early 60s.
0: About the time of the Cuban Missile Crisis.
2: Right, and I was in junior high school, so I was a young teenager then, about 13, 14 years old.
0: Yeah, so Joe, you said in the first half of the show, you said that you guys never really wanted to tell people because they would think that you were just lying or crazy.
2: Well, at the time, we weren't even getting people in space ourselves. We were just getting to the edge of space. So if you told somebody you saw a flying saucer, they'd think you was a looney tune or something. So yeah, you didn't talk about it.
0: I know. You know, and it's, yeah, hopefully that thing didn't pick you up and bring you back. You might have been one of those, you see all these sci-fi shows. But the thing is, supposedly, and this is, again, conspiracy stuff or the truth, we don't know. When Eisenhower went into some of those flying saucers when he was supposed to be going to the dentist back in the late 50s, early 60s, he supposedly made some deals that he would allow some humans to be, I guess you say, taken up and experimented on and then put back simply to keep them from invading. This is stuff that we've heard. We don't know what truth is. You know, there was this information of the, what is something, 12, they call them the group of 12, that they actually said was in control of these decisions inside our government. Have you heard anything about that, K-Mac?
1: No, I have. I'm lost on that one. Can you give me some more details, or how much do you know about it?
0: Well, it was some of the documents have been seen. I'm trying to, it was something 12, there was another word, but essentially it was a group that was really in control of our intergovernment. Now, here's the thing. You know, you ask the presidents of the United States if there's flying saucers or UAPs, and, you know, they laugh, make jokes and things like that. No, I've never seen one. Yes, I have. Of course, Jimmy Carter said he saw one. I think they've been left in the dark. Personally, I think our presidents don't really have control or knowledge of everything. It's totally obvious to me that they don't. There's something inside the Pentagon. It's like that movie Independence Day, where the guy said, "You don't think they charged whatever it was for commode lids or whatever, hammers and things like that?"
1: Yeah.
0: It kind of makes sense. You know, the accounting could be just, hidden. There is another government within our government. They call it the shadow government or whatever you want to call it. The deep state could be part of it. I don't know. But our presidents are not in control. You look at Donald Trump and you can see where he's having a hard time getting things done. And you realize then he's not really in control. He can kick the ball in play somewhat, but then there's these interferences, these interceptions, conceptions that stop right there. As soon as you try, I'll give you an example. He was going to cut taxes on everyone that makes Social Security. No federal income tax. Do you think that happened? No. Now he's getting beat up real bad about that because they're saying, well, it didn't happen. Well, something kind of happened, but it's only good for 2 years, and it's only going to help people who make $75,000 or less. Anybody else is not going to help at all, supposedly, but that's just one example. They gave like an additional $6,000 deduction to your standard deduction, the way I understand it. We'll see what it looks like. But, for people that are 65 or older. But here's the thing. Will it really help? Not like what he wanted it to. That's just a prime example of where a president really cannot get things done. Now, he's pushing real hard to build a wall. And he's pushing real hard to get rid of the illegals that came in here. We're really, in my opinion, in somewhat of a civil war. You know, this civil war is against our military. It's against our police, our sheriffs, our National Guard. They hate them. These liberals literally hate everything that conservatives stand for. Now, you know, who's behind hiding the UAPs? I think it's something much deeper than liberals and conservatives. I think there's a group that don't want us to know what's really going on because they're in control. Our president, our Congress, our Senate, our House of Representatives, they don't know what's going on. Maybe a few do, though. But they're tight-lipped, and they won't tell us. They just tell us the stuff that they have. You know, KMAC, they had no intention for us to know about these videos that came out recently of the Tic Tacs. They just didn't, but they had no choice but to let that be released. It was just too much evidence there.
1: Yeah. Well, Joe, back to your experience. You were out like on a hill, or where were you at? Just in a field?
2: I was just in the front yard. It was probably about 8 o'clock at night. Beautiful, clear sky. The stars were visible everywhere. And we had our homemade telescope. We were going to test it out before we took it to the science fair. And like I said, this thing just came over zooming at unbelievable speed, which back in the 60s, even today, nothing travels that fast. So we just laughed it off, and then it came back again. And that's when it really got scary, because it just stopped. Just came to a sudden stop above our heads up and just stood there for a while, and then it just shot off up into space, and we just watched it for a long time, just traveling through space like a star would. And I always wondered if I was the only one that saw that, or if there were other people that saw it as well. But like I said, back then, you didn't even talk about stuff like that. So it's always been a mystery to me.
0: Well, Joe, when it came down, did it look like it was hanging over your head, or like close to your ground?
2: It was pretty much over our head, but just a little bit off towards the, I would say, towards where Gunner Air Force Base is, between there and it looks like it came over here because of Maxwell and Gunner, probably. It just stopped above those two military.
0: It makes
2: bases.
0: You wonder how the military didn't know it. I mean, like, if you saw it, well, why couldn't they see it?
2: This was at the time that the shutdown came from the.
0: Oh, yeah.
2: At the same time. So it may have came from there over to here.
0: I don't know. But the thing, I mean, you know, the shutdowns happened several times over several years, from what I understand, the shutdowns of the silos. Mm-hmm. In Montgomery was a control station there.
2: Southeast control.
0: But the silos and the missiles were more in the Midwest, Montana, you know, places like that, Dakotas, wherever, you know, like away from the population. But it's interesting. I was just reading, I guess it was about a year ago, where someone had bought from the military some silos and some underground installations, and they were going to make it into a city for people to go build out, like you would build out a condo, or, you know, like put living quarters in these things. And they were going to make it a complex, and I forget how many people were going to be able to live there, 60 or 80,000 people, some big number. Maybe not quite that much, I don't remember. But anyway, a lot. And they were going to sell these things for as low as, I don't know, $60,000 at the time. And, of course, if you build it out, then you might have several hundred thousand or more in it. You know, I don't know. But the thing that amazed me is it's still in the location where all the bombs are going to come.
2: Yeah.
0: But yet they claimed that all the reinforcement was so strong that if you're in one of these things, you would possibly survive. You know, back in the 60s, when I was a kid, we used to go to a place, because I grew up in North Alabama, Northeast Alabama, up around Valley Head, Alabama, which, by the way, is one of the coldest places in the United States a lot of times. And it gets cold there during the wintertime, let me just tell you. There was this caverns called Sequoia Caverns, you know, named after the Indians. And we used to go in there when we were kids, you know, it was a tour thing, sort of like all of these caverns, you know, you'd go way back, sort of like Ruby Falls. Wasn't really that far from Ruby Falls, probably an hour from Ruby Falls, up in the on Lookout Mountain. But anyway, this was in the side of the mountain. It'd go back up under the mountains. And it was in the valley between Sand Mountain and Lookout Mountain. But we'd go up in there, and I can remember when we would go through the gates, you know, they were padded and locked and everything. They had these gates you walked by. And they said, this is the military installation in here of the civil service or the civil defense or whatever. And they said it can feed over, I believe I remember, 2,000 people for several weeks. And I looked in there, it had all the, you know, military apparatus, radios, big, you know, pieces of equipment that, you know, probably is antiquated now. And I always thought to myself, if I ever hear that they're going to have a nuclear weapon headed this way, I'm going to drive straight to Sequoia Caverns. But you know what? They've closed the caverns, and I think all that stuff is just, the food is probably ruined, and the equipment is probably out antiquated. So where would you go? I don't know. I guess you just kiss your behind goodbye. I don't know, unless you could catch one of those flying saucers.
2: Well, you know, back then they were teaching us in school to get under our school desks as though that was going to really help you.
0: Really? I mean, that's
2: why. I mean, this is a joke. And I remember our teacher told us one time, says, he said exactly what David said. Best thing you do is just bend over and kiss your behind goodbye. Because that desk is not going to help you, no.
0: You gotta, and those desks, they're all made out of wood and little pieces of metal. And they're probably made better than they are now. I think now you probably get fake wood and fake metal. Yeah. I don't know. But, you know, I don't – do they even have – pencil sharpeners? Because we had to, or maybe they're electric now. I don't even know. I've never been in a classroom so long. I don't even know what's
2: all iPads.
0: It's all iPads. I don't know what's in there anymore. But you know, that's the other thing, K Mac. If we ever did have some problems, whether it be the weather or some kind of military problem or anything like that, we're so codependent upon cell phones and Wi-Fi. Can you imagine if all that just went out and then somebody said, well, turn the television on. Well, it's off. Like you, unless you have a digital. And then, you know, a lot of people are on cable, not cable, but they're using the Wi-Fi's now. The cable's antiquated now. How in the world would the military be able to talk to us? How in the world would the government be able to talk to us? I think about that sometimes. I think we're screwed.
1: Well, you know, China has got all those satellites up there now that are killers, and Russia, the same thing. They've got those killer satellites, and that's what it would take. You know, they just get up there and start destroying those satellites with the GPS. That's everything. I mean, that's your cell service. You've got your directions and all the ways that these electric cars that, you know, depend on these updates. I mean, you could take the U.S. out pretty quick. I mean, it takes some work. But if you do that,
0: you know, in that movie that you talked about, Independence Day,
1: yeah,
0: it was kind of strange. They used the old fashioned communication
1: Morse code,
0: and it was probably on shortwave, which, you know, it's sort of like the old CB shortwave radios. In other words, those they can't knock out so easy because it's, you know, from radio to radio, but. I don't think very many people are, you know, like back in my day, everybody loved CB radios. They talked on the skip. You had a lot of folks that were trying to get shortwave license and broadcast and everything. And I know it's still out there, but just think about it. What average household has that now? None. Not many.
1: Yeah. Yeah. I mean, communication, even just think of how many people can't read a map now. You know?
0: Oh, I know. I mean, that's crazy. I mean, like, I can remember being on the side of the road trying to figure out with a map how to go and being lost and my wife saying, hey, you're lost, you're lost. And I'm going, no way, give me a, no, I'm not lost. I'm just trying to figure out where I'm at. Yeah, you're lost, you're lost. And then you finally figure it out. But, you know, these young people, and I'm not knocking young people because, you know, I don't blame them. I would use GPS. I use it now. But because it's easier. But if if the general population, and you baby boomers out there know what I'm talking about, if the general population had to go to a map all of a sudden or to communicate without Wi-Fi and cell phones and things like that all of a sudden, they would be totally lost and it would be terrible. Mass hysteria, crazy stuff would go on.
1: Oh, absolutely. One other thing I wanted to bring up about Joe, you know, back when you were talking about seeing your encounter there, I'm pretty sure that there wasn't as much light pollution like there is now, right? Did you have a bunch of street lights or anything?
2: Came back, there weren't many street lights back then. You're right. And I lived on what they call the edge of town at the time, so we were weren't near this big lights or anything like that. So it is a real clear night. Yeah.
0: And now that part of town is in the middle of town.
2: Yeah.
0: Not the edge of town.
2: Yeah. Back then, Capitol Heights, when you got past Ann Street or Zelda Road, that area, you was out getting out of town. So.
0: Yeah. Well, I can remember when I first came to Montgomery in 1979, where I live now was a cow pasture.
2: Yeah.
0: There's cows in it. So, everything keeps changing, expanding, but the technology keeps changing. You know, the AI, who would ever dream? Would you have ever dreamed that we would be having quantum computers? I mean, I never even heard that term in the 60s. I was sitting at the desk. I can remember sitting at the desk and the teacher saying, someday this thing called a computer will be controlling a lot of our life. And then I remember him saying, but right now these computers are the ones that they had or they were developing. They were as big as a house. Yeah. And they had to cool them.
2: Yeah.
0: They had vacuum tubes and everything like that. And then I remember in 1974, I went to Huntsville, Alabama, and they showed at the University of Alabama in Huntsville. I thought I was going to go to school there potentially. We took a trip there with my calculus teacher, and he had it arranged where we could look at the little circuits that are in your cell phones and your calculators then. And they said, this is what enabled us to go to the moon. And this was 1974. You can see the little circuits. They developed that right here in Alabama, at UAH or somewhere close to NASA. Let me just tell you, Alabama is a target for nuclear weapons. I can tell you that. Probably all across the United States. You know, there's people who can hear this radio show in Kansas, Tennessee, Alabama, Florida. In other words, we're broadcasting out of four states, but eight states can hear us because of the overlap. But every one of us are in danger of some kind of catastrophe, communication wise, if something bad were to happen. But what's really scary to me is the fact that our military, if they're really telling us the truth, don't know what this stuff is. We should be really, really sitting on the edge of our seats. And the same way with your retirement plan. If they say, we don't know if the stock market is going to cut in half, it may cut in half, and it might lose 80% over the next 10 years. And then you got these other folks saying, don't worry about it. Just keep your big sums of IRAs and 401ks in the stock market. Have you seen what happens when some kind of thing happens militarily or like COVID, for example? Anything bad happens in the United States, that stock market drops like a rock, and so does your ability to have income and protection. Here's what we are at Earnest Financial. We're protectionist. We're asset preservationist. We have products that are on cutting edge to protect your ass sits. And that's exactly what we do. We do that, and we don't trust the government. We don't trust the entities that say don't worry. We don't trust Wall Street. We don't trust brokers. Most brokers, we understand how the system works. I'm not knocking them, but don't trust them when they say don't worry about it. It'll come back in 6 months. It might. There's nothing that says it will. We just went down a massive downturn in 2007-2008 that lasted almost 7 years, and with inflation probably lasted 10 years. If you're 60, 55 or 60 years old and you've got to wait 10 years for your money to come back, there's a problem. And now there's this commotion that's going on and these warnings and advice that this thing could drop worse than any time since the Great Depression. I have no earthly idea. I don't know what's going to happen. I can tell you one thing. It's not going to happen to me and my clients. We're not going to let that money go away. And also, we have gigantic bonuses, you know, on the front end. We don't trust the government. We don't trust them about the flying saucers or the UAPs. We don't trust them with our retirement plan. And neither should you when you're older. You're wise because you're older. I'm not saying not to take some risk, but to take huge risk to me don't make sense. If you're one of those persons who agrees with me and you want a product, and I can show you some stuff that would blow your minds about what we can do and make you much more stable, much more richer immediately, give us a call. We'll help you save it all.
1: 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And Joe, I appreciate you coming on today. That's a very interesting story that you shared with us. You got any final thoughts?
2: Okay, Mike. No, I'd be glad to share that information. And it's just something I've held inside all these years. And now it seems everything's coming to light because of cell phones and cameras and all. People are really starting to realize there are things in the sky other than what we have. So I appreciate you letting me share that with you. Thank you very much, K-Mac.
1: All right. Dave, any final thoughts from you?
0: You can't trust what you hear. That's the biggest thing, especially when it comes to your retirement plan or being safe. So at least get your retirement safe. We don't know if we can be safe from these UAPs, but, you know, try to make you safe as you can. I mean, maybe even go back into buying these bomb shelters. I don't know. I just don't know what the answer is to that. But I can tell you one thing. If you do survive, you got to have money. Because that's what gives you the honey.
1: Well, we're off to space again. We appreciate everybody joining in the Health and Wealth Show.
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14: 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Materials presented are believed to be from reliable sources, and no representations can be made as to its accuracy. All ideas and information should be discussed in detail with one of our qualified representatives prior to implementation.
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16: Iran should wave the white flag and surrender. I'm Dave Anthony, Fox News. That's what President Trump told Fox's Trey Yingst in a phone call this morning as the 60-day Memorandum of Understanding expires. It set up a ceasefire that didn't last and a framework for a deal never reached.
17: At the end of the day, the president wants two clear things here. He wants control of the Strait of Hormuz. There is an ongoing U.S. naval blockade that is costing the Iranian regime hundreds of millions of dollars each day. And if ultimately this leads to future negotiations, that is when Iran's nuclear program is expected to be discussed.
16: The president also posted on Truth Social, Iran cannot have a nuclear weapon. As for the Strait, where only five ships passed through over the weekend.
17: There are a lot of different players involved and talks that are taking place as we speak right now between Iran and Oman about control of the Strait of Hormuz. And the president says if Oman gets in the way, we'll bomb the S out of them.
16: Trey also reports from Tel Aviv. They talked about another conflict, Gaza, the day after U.S. Special Envoy Jared Kushner held talks in Egypt with Hamas's leader.
17: The president said that they have a different channel with Hamas and that ultimately they are giving up their guns, talking about the demilitarization of the Gaza Strip.
16: But Israel's rejected the Trump Board of Peace plan today. Kushner meets with Prime Minister Benjamin Netanyahu. She was famous for acting and singing. Hayden Panettiere, who got her start as a child actress, has died at age 36. Fox's Todd Pyro reports she's best known for
18: Heroes, where she jumped to international fame playing a superpowered high school cheerleader. She later starred in the musical drama Nashville, where she saw both career and commercial success, earning two Golden Globe nominations and having multiple songs on the Billboard Hot Country Songs chart.
19: This tunnel's dark, but there's a little light.
16: No cause of death has been given for Panettiere, who leaves behind an 11-year-old daughter who lives in Ukraine with her father, former heavyweight boxing champion Vladimir Klitschko. America's listening to Fox News.
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1: Good morning, my fellow Americans. Jim Lord here for 90 Seconds to a Greater You. Gratitude. Now, gratitude often gets talked about like it was just good manners. 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But real gratitude goes much, much deeper than that. 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And can shift the way you think, help you focus on what's really going on, and create a healthier and more positive outlook on life. 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
1: Here's my headline from the CBS poll yesterday about socialism and everything like that. They got a lot of attention on Face the Nation. We'll have to talk more about that later. Among Democrats, their view of socialism for the college degree Democrats, Democrats with a college degree, 71% have a positive view of socialism.
2: Good Lord.
1: That's a high number.
2: Oh, my God. Do we have a fight on our hands? Yikes. All right, let's figure out who's reporting what. It's Lead Story with Katie Green. Katie.
3: All righty. The Alphabet Network, CNN. Trump threatens Oman as U.S.-Iran agreement expires. NBC, quote, revenge is inevitable. Iran ramps up propaganda war with violent billboards. And Fox, Iran reportedly places $30,000 bounty on U.S. troops.
1: The fact that today is the deadline for the MOU, why that's getting any attention, I don't know. Clearly the MOU got blown up a long time ago. It's a deadline with no meaning whatsoever. The whole thing ended months ago.
2: Yeah, it does kind of point out the... I was trying to avoid saying meaninglessness of Trump's various negotiations.

0: hear you. 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
1: Okay, we're discussing the whole woke one was crazy. What? Oh my God!
2: Woke one was crazy.
1: AOC trying to, you know, put an end to that whole controversy of things we said. None of us believe that anymore, or whatever. She was specifically referring to defund the police and what a numbnuts notion that was for anybody who said it. But
3: including her,
1: I had forgotten this one. We talked about it a lot at the time. Because I've had in my mind for a long time, when the New York Times announced that intent doesn't matter, I consider that one of the big moments in the wokepocalypse. I mean, because that's crazy. If I say something and then you misinterpret it or whatever happens and you get upset and I say, no, I meant, doesn't matter what I meant. Intent doesn't matter. They actually stated that explicitly, and the story that made that come about was their science reporter, Donald McNeil Jr., who got fired by the Times over this, years earlier on a student trip, because he's a professor, on a student trip to Peru, had used the N-word when discussing language in various countries and racial slurs and how they're used. He used it in the context of, for instance, the N-word, and said it became a word that in the United States, blah, blah, blah, blah, blah. Years later, when the wokepocalypse is going on, some students came forward and said, he

0: rising from the heart of the swamp, a beacon of truth is casting its light. From sea to shining sea, The Vince Show. Here's Vince Colonnaise.
1: All right, 844-484-3872, 844-4-THE-USA. That's the way to join us today from coast to coast, from sea to shining sea on Monday. It's so great to be with you as always, America. A crazy weekend. And not just because I was running around my backyard with a chainsaw. Jim, you know, I get the chainsaw out. I start cutting off the lower limbs on a tree. And then I start looking around the rest of the yard and going, well, that tree needs to be trimmed too. I got a chainsaw in my hand. Why wouldn't I trim that tree? And so by the end of it, I've got yard waste everywhere. And then I realized, oh, wait, crap, I got to clean all this up. So that was my weekend. There was a lot of that going on.
2: I've been there, done that.
1: Yeah, it's like, I don't know what it is. You put a chainsaw in my hands, I'm ready to cut limbs off trees. And sure enough, I did a lot of that this weekend. You know, when I got a chance to finally review some of the Sunday shows this weekend, I was like, what were they? Well, that tree needs to be trimmed, too. I got a chainsaw in my hand. Why wouldn't I trim that tree? And so by the end of it, I've got yard waste everywhere. And then I realized, oh, wait, crap, I got to clean all this up. So that was my weekend. There was a lot of that going on.
2: I've been there, done that.
1: Yeah, it's like, I don't know what it is. You put a chainsaw in my hands, I'm ready to cut limbs off trees. And sure enough, I did a lot of that this weekend. You know, when I got a chance to finally review some of the Sunday shows this weekend, I was like, what were they? And sure enough, I did a lot of that this weekend. You know, when I got a chance to finally review some of the Sunday shows this weekend, I was like, what were they?

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1: 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It's a show with an obsessive focus on what's good for America. I'm bringing you the truth beneath the headlines of all of the nation's top stories. We feature newsmaking interviews with the top guests on the whole planet. And I'll ask the questions you only dream of other interviewers asking. Do you like being informed, engaged, and entertained? Good. You are going to love Vince.
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1: I didn't even know we were getting the Fang Fang Files today. 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